0: It's because it's been this journey of separation. Us not being in oneness with God. And we see it relevant today in so many aspects. You see, when a man and a woman decide to come and unite, if you are not operating in oneness in that marriage, you are not two separate beings, man and woman. You are one.
1: Yes.
0: Yes, physically a man and a woman come together, but I'm talking on a spiritual, and I'm talking on a level that if your marriage is one, so you move as one, your children will see oneness. You spiritually and religiously teach them in a oneness. Yeah?
1: Yes.
0: It's not separation in all these different things.
1: Yes.
0: And people must realize and understand. Stop looking at just it's the Bible or it's the Quran or it's the Torah. No, these are messages and guidelines for us people. It's a guideline to be in oneness with God. So if you choose to study Islam, you choose to study Christianity, you choose to study Judaism, if you choose to be Ethiopian Orthodox, and there are texts pertaining to that, that is one's choice, because we all live with choice. But it's these choices we have to be in oneness with the divine creator, people. The black community is struggling today because we are not as one. We heard the word unity. I'm saying to people, the word is one. If we began to open up and start saying we're going to operate as one, so even if you're Christian or Muslim or you are Ethiopian, we're going to operate as one. In our marriages, we're going to operate as one, and we are going to be, it would permeate out into the community and our children.
1: See, you know, as you're talking, my dear brother Grant, see, I'm seeing a beautiful picture of what a concept of oneness is really saying. Now, when I look at something as simple, when I see a description of the common humanity, there's a commonness of humanity when we see ourselves as having a similar nature. Now, somewhere along the line, we've been thrown off with a poor perspective of what the individual really represents. My maleness comes after my humanness. See, me being a male is, yes, real. I can't run away from that. That's something according to physical nature. I can't run from that. But when it comes around to the term human, my maleness don't represent my humanness. There's a humanness that says there's a type of human being that, like the first time I heard a description of a person who is very deranged, very sick mentally, physically. He could be very demonstrating a sickness. He's not representing the best of his human traits. So he may be more reflective of the characteristics of another creature because he's not acting human. Why? Because there are traits of a human being that makes you human. Love, caring, wanting for your brother what you want for yourself, decency, honorableness, all those types of things creates a character. So the human being is a character. It's not a physical thing. So the idea of us being male and female, we could all be one when we understand the character of a human being. And that's what I, when you were talking, that's what I know I

0: was stripping, what they say, putting together, connecting together the ideas that allows me to see my human character, my our common type. Look, when I first heard the term in the form of a question, have you ever heard a baby cry in French?
1: Mm-hmm.
0: No, babies don't cry in no national language.
1: Right.
0: Babies, all babies cry the same way.
1: Yeah.
0: If you put 1,000 of them in one room, you have a problem deciding which baby you're listening to. They sound so commonly the same. So that in itself is saying, even though that physical child came from a person from a different part of the world, the human nature in that person is the same as you'll find in any other baby you may find in the rest of the world. They say it's the environment that the baby comes up in that determines what type of human being it will become. The environment shapes a baby. So if we have decency in the character and conduct of the individuals will create a decent environment for a child to grow up in, man. And that's the oneness we're talking about with the human type. This idea of us being separate and different. We've got a concept that's working against us now.
1: That's right.
0: And that's what I was getting from what you were saying, Grant. We've ended up with a concept that's working against us. Now, when I listen to what I just said just now, when I think about when I got that information that I just finished expressing, man, I didn't just hear that. I tried my best in the last 50-odd years to internalize that, man.
1: Mm-hmm.
0: To really put it in my spirit to act it out, man. And anything less than that, if I haven't been able to achieve that higher level yet, I'm still got that on my bucket list, man. I'm never going to stop trying until I can overcome the weaknesses of myself and be the best I could be, man. Now, that's me. I'm not asking nobody to follow my lead. But I know for a fact I can't get in trouble with that type of attitude. Because if I make a mistake, I'm not guilty, man. I didn't know what I was doing with that type of attitude I just displayed. So I believe in us working on these types of issues, and the issue I'm talking about is the oneness you was talking about. It's to see a beauty in what we could achieve if we were to have a higher concept of what this unity is supposed to represent. And to me, the highest achievement is that human context, that commonality that human being represents. And that idea, class distinction, racism, superiority, inferiority, all that stuff goes away, man.
1: Absolutely. Absolutely. You hit the nail right on the head. It goes away. And it's all those things you mentioned is what is in full motion and why we are not in balance with each other as humans, as a community. It is because of all of these tools and things. And it is imperative and up to us to get moving quickly in regards to bringing that oneness that we should have. So when you mentioned love, and I heard you saying that you can't speak love or these different things that we say are emotions. No, love comes through us.
0: Yes.
1: And comes in all sorts of ways and form.
0: Yes.
1: And when we speak of our woman, the woman, oh my gosh, there's a lot we can say, and I appreciate all the brothers that made the contribution pertaining to the woman. It is imperative that us as brothers teach these younger men the importance and the level that the women have in society, in our family.
0: Yes.
1: And uplift them.
0: Yes.
1: They're our queens. And we have dropped the ball, I'll be honest. We have. In certain ways and in different things. But we can only encourage and teach, reach one and all of those things.
0: Yes.
1: And that's my mission.
0: Yes.
1: My mission.
0: Yes.
1: Okay?
0: Yes.
1: And I'm out here on a mission to you know, not bombard people.
0: No, no, no.
1: Okay? And it's not about you just in the area and run. No, no. It's small things that hopefully create the bigger things.
0: Yes. And I believe out of all the things that is happening, or I should say are happening, the Creator is creating an opportunity for us to hear ourselves more, clearer than what we were used to hearing ourselves. And by degree, we are improving the way we are managing the subject matter. I have no doubt in my mind that the fact that that caller before you done what he done, first time caller, that's proof of what I'm saying. See, the respect for humankind came out when that brother said he needed to address what he addressed. I don't need to repeat. We all heard what he said he was addressing. Yeah. And what did he have the courage to do? Put himself on the line for people to see his private life, to have them to understand what he has become, because he has rejected the weaker for the stronger. And he wants us to see that, hey, do not knock what's required for me. No, what I mean, what's been responsible for my elevation. Don't knock that. Yeah. That's what he was trying to say. Now, I'm not about to defend that brother and think I could represent him. He done his job better than I. But the bottom line is he couldn't sit by and allow whatever he saw as a value to be misrepresented. And I believe that's the type of spirit that we need to have when we have experience, particularly when it's personal, and when we know better, when we know different.
1: Absolutely.
0: And if we could do that and see the benefits, not only pointing out disadvantages, but seeing the benefits. And we could openly say, thank you. When I listen to people like yourself, I say thank you, man. Because I don't think it's a time that we're experiencing and sharing that we don't move a degree higher than what we were before we started talking.
1: Yes. Well, I thank you, Mr. Shakir, for all what you bring and offer and serve. And I know time is fleeing and others may want to contribute.
0: Thank you for your contribution.
1: And I will sit in the wings and continue to listen.
0: Yes, thank you very kindly.
1: It's a pleasure.
0: Thank you very kindly for your contribution. Have the rest of a great evening.
1: You too.
0: The number is 297-1027. We're talking Balance Matters.
2: Good evening.
0: Good evening.
2: Assalamu alaikum.
0: Wa alaikum assalam.
2: I want to get back to just share a bit about the topic of the African proverb, it takes a village to raise a child.
0: Yes.
2: Sometime back, I had a discussion about this, so I put some material together about my opinion of regarding this collaborative approach, right?
0: Yes.
2: So I just want to share that with if you're in your listening audience.
0: Yes, yes.
2: So the first point is that the philosophy of a village, it takes a village to raise a child, suggests that it's an entire community of people must provide a safe, healthy environment for children to develop and flourish.
0: Yes.
2: The philosophy itself shifts the focus from the nuclear family as a solitary unit to a broader social network.
0: Mm-hmm.
2: Neighbors and educators, extended family.
0: Yes.
2: And mentors all play a role in the child's upbringing. So some of the benefits to this approach Number one, diverse role models. Children benefit from observing a variety of skill sets, moral perspectives, religious perspectives, and social behaviors. A child provides a gallery, provides a gallery of adults for a child to emulate, helping them to find their own identity and their own diverse influences.
0: Mm-hmm.
2: The second point about the village is safety and vigilance. When a community shares responsibility, there are more eyes on the street. This collective supervision creates a protective web that enhances physical safety and early intervention if the child is struggling. So the village creates safety and vigilance because you know you got more eyes on the street.
0: Yes.
2: The third point was support for caregivers. Parenting is demanding, you know, having raised children.
0: Yes.
2: High pressure task. A supportive network prevents parental burnout by providing emotional encouragement and shared resources and physical help, which in turn allows parents to be more present and more patient.
0: Mm-hmm.
2: Grandparents were very much involved back in the day.
0: Yes.
2: And so forth, uncles and aunts and so forth.
0: Yes.
2: The next point was social coercion. We talked about social coercion and belonging. Growing up in a village teaches children that they are part of something larger than themselves. It fosters a sense of civic duty, empathy, and the understanding that their actions impact the collective.
0: Mm-hmm.
2: So social coercion and belonging.
0: Yes.
2: Another point is the safety net of expertise. No single parent can be an expert in everything.
0: Mm-hmm.
2: A community pulls together different strengths. And you and I, as friends, I'm not afraid to say that you have been a mentor to me in this respect.
0: Mm-hmm.
2: Because I look up to you and I respect the way you and you and your wife get along and so forth and so on.
0: Yes.
2: I heard somebody talking earlier. It sounded like they were talking about you. So anyhow, the community pulls together different strengths. Where it's a neighbor who is a great mechanic, a teacher who understands developmental milestones, or a coach who teaches discipline, each ensuring that the child receives a well-rounded education in life.
0: Yes.
2: So these are some of the points that I put together at some time when I had this discussion about how the collective child rearing has its effect and its benefits. I just want to share it with the audience. Peace be unto you.
0: I certainly got a great benefit from that constructive presentation. Appreciate it very much.
2: Peace be unto you, my brother.
0: And unto you be peace.
2: Have a good evening.
0: Likewise. The number is 297-1027. We're talking Balanced Matters. We feel gratified to know thus far the variety and the constructiveness in the contributions that has come from you all tonight. I'm more than pleased to know that all men thus far has called in taking the subject as serious as we have. It's important for us to get the best perspective on this subject, the extended family and the value of mother as relates to the foundation, the basic and fundamental beginnings of the child desperately needing to have a mother who understands her role in raising the child. The child benefits greatly when that aspect of the village, the beginning of the development of the child, to be presented to the village. I chose to put the emphasis on mother tonight because of us just celebrating Mother's Day over the weekend. I wanted to make a connection to those who are real in our lives. Betty Gilbert was a great mother in her house. I didn't need to know her that well. I got to see how she functioned as a matriarch in her family. I saw her virtues and her investment in the way she represented her interest as the matriarch of the family, of the Gilbert family. My hat's off to the success story and the proof that is in the eating of the pudding when I see how the Gilbert family has accepted their responsibility and showing us as citizens firsthand how this connection functions. The number is 297-1027. We're talking Balance Matters. Good, hardworking people. We don't want to treat the future as though your hard work was in vain. I definitely want to acknowledge that it's moments like this that makes me feel, as a contributor, as just one who has accepted a responsibility to contribute in the best way possible, to improve upon the structure that's intended to be what they say when the launching pad for children, the family, the nucleus of the community, the nucleus of the family, pardon me, the family, the nucleus of society, the nucleus of the ethnic group, family being the nucleus of the neighborhood. And that brother so adequately put it just now, as being a microcosm of the macrocosm, and the macrocosm being the village. The number is 297-1027 for Talking Balance Matters. The family of Betty Gilbert and Eugene Gilbert goes back decades. And we're happy to know that the offspring of Betty and Eugene Gilbert have honored their parents by giving the best of themselves to expand upon the community life that their parents started. And still today, we as a community are working to improve upon and correct inequalities to address inequalities, inequities, to point down the road to what was and to acknowledge what should be. We should have a desire in our heart and a meaningful reason for getting up in the morning to achieve what we're achieving. Our goals should be admirable. They should be honorable. If we have anything less than honorable objectives, we're doing a great harm to our future. In order to get where we're going, we need to know where we are coming from. And we're not just looking at the individual. We got to see ourselves as members of the human family, the big picture. And we could bring our collective efforts to make the big picture look the way it should look. We need to know and understand how to function as a person, be male or female, to be assets, not liabilities, as parents, husband or wife. To want to be a useful neighbor in the community, and in turn, to be a valuable asset as a citizen. I thank you, dear listening audience, for giving us your attention tonight on this worthwhile, sensitive subject that I do know, because of our background, it's not always the easiest conversation to have. But I ask of us that we all be encouraged and ask the Creator for the strength to gain more courage to go further down the path on matters of this nature in the future, so we can establish a clear path for better understanding or better outcomes in our lives. Thank you for tuning in this evening. Tune in next week. Have the rest of a great evening.
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0: 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I want to stand out.
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1: Good day, Bermuda. 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Now, here's a conversation that might be hard to have, but most families are trying to have it. Young people and how they spend money. Riley Bermuda is hosting another Brave Conversation session on Saturday, May 16th, this time focusing on helping parents better understand how young people think about money. The session is designed for parents and guardians of young people 14 and older and will cover spending habits, saving, impulse purchases, budgeting, and how social pressure can influence financial decisions. It will also feature Budget Buddy, a Bermuda-based service that helps people build practical and realistic money habits. Riley says the goal is to make money conversations at home feel less awkward and more useful, because telling young people to save money is one thing, but teaching them how to actually do it is another. The session runs from 10 a.m. to 1 p.m. on May 16th, with a central location shared after registration. To sign up, you must email info@riley.bm. Now, residents in Southampton West Central say they have been asking for action on Church Road for more than 5 years. And now the question is, what does in due course actually mean? Shadow Environment and Sustainability Minister Linda Smith says residents have repeatedly raised concerns about speeding, dangerous driving, and poor road conditions in the area. Consequently, this year's Road Safety Week theme is Operation Action, Changing Minds, Changing Behaviors, tied to the Bermuda Road Safety Council's new 5-year plan to improve conduct on the roads. Chairman Antonio Roberts shared more about this 5-year plan last week.
2: Over the years, we have witnessed far too many preventable accidents, injuries, and tragic losses on our streets. Behind each of these accidents is a story that could have been different, a life that could have been saved. We owe it to ourselves, our families, and our community to take decisive action. Operation Action is not just a campaign. It's a call to change the way we think, behave, and interact on our roads. It's about cultivating a culture of safety, responsibility, and respect that becomes ingrained in our daily lives.
1: So let's talk Church Road, because it is not just a residential road. It is home to Port Royal School, 2 nursery schools, St. Anne's Church, and the Southampton Post Office, meaning children, parents, teachers, seniors, pedestrians, and drivers use it every day. According to Shadow Minister Smith, the Highways Department visited the area last year and agreed traffic calming measures are needed. Minister Jashay Adams later told the House of Assembly that work was imminent. But nearly 6 months later, Shadow Minister Smith says residents have received no clear timeline, only that the work will happen in due course. Her concern is simple: with school traffic, commercial vehicles, poor sight lines, and speeding all in the mix, residents want action before there is an avoidable tragedy. Moreover, boaters in St. George's now have improved access to water. Upgrades to the boat ramp at Stone Crusher Corner on Kinley Field Road are now complete, and the site is open for public use. The work included repairs to the concrete ramp, improvements to the launch surface, better vehicle access, and other upgrades to make the area safer and more practical for boaters and recreational users. The ramp may also support groups like the Bermuda Power Boat Association and the Royal Bermuda Regiment Coast Guard if access is needed. Minister Jashay Adams says the project shows that public infrastructure does not always have to be large to be meaningful. Sometimes it is about improving the spaces people already use. The upgrades were completed within budget, and this is one of those infrastructure projects that may not sound huge on paper, but for people actually using the area, it truly matters. And that's your Inter-Island Communications News Brief. It's brought to you by Bermuda Healthcare Services and the Brown Darrell Clinic. I'm Maya Palacio. Please remember to buckle your helmets and drive safely, Bermuda.
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5: All right, good afternoon. I'm meteorologist Johnny Storm in the Weather Center with lightning trackers lighting up big time around Bermuda here today. We've been watching a stalled front in our general area now, and it doesn't look like the overall thundershower pattern is really moving very much, at least for the moment. So a thunderstorm advisory will remain in effect officially for this afternoon, while a small craft warning will go into effect beginning Wednesday evening, and then will continue in through Thursday night. Now, that's going to be due to a low-pressure center, which is located now over the northeast Gulf of Mexico, forecast across North Florida tonight, and then off the southeast U.S. coast by daybreak tomorrow. That low pressure center will intensify and track about 150 miles west of us here late Wednesday night, drawing in increasing rain, wind, and storms. Thereafter, the cold front will gradually, just so slowly, move through us here. Yet on Thursday night, by Friday, most of the rain will start to taper down. And then look at that high pressure center building over us right over the weekend. Oh, the weekend looks great. Sunny, dry for both Saturday and Sunday with light winds, calming seas. For next week, the weather pattern features, once again, high pressure nearby. Hence, we're expecting to see much less chance of rain overall next week with day after day after day of sunshine. A couple of minor tropical waves which are watching, one over Central America, vicinity of Venezuela, another one over the eastern Atlantic, 30 west, moving westward 10 miles an hour through the lower latitudes of the Atlantic near the equator. No big deal as it moves towards South America. But pretty much our forecast here is calling for rainy, stormy weather all the way through Friday afternoon. And our temperatures are topping out 75 Fahrenheit, 24 Celsius today and tomorrow. The overnight low 70 Fahrenheit, 21 Celsius. A little bit warmer Thursday, 77 Fahrenheit, 25 Celsius. A little cooler Friday, 76 Fahrenheit, 24 Celsius.
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King pointed to the mountaintop, and we ran up. 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

0: 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You hear me, son?
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Jeremiah 29:11 says, "For I know the plans that I have for you." 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

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I got

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1: Good morning. Good morning.
0: Good morning. How are you this morning, caller?
1: I'm blessed. I'm glad to be alive. And I'm glad that you look this month in, a special month, because you are special today. Today is your birthday. I want to say happy birthday to you for real. And I think today is Clifford Stevens' birthday. And early last week, it was Terry's birthday and my birthday. So many wonderful people say May. May is a good month. May and November. I love these 2 months. For real, I love you from the whole family. Wishing you a happy birthday. From Atlanta, Barbados, St. Kitts, and all around the world who calls in to your station. For real, I love when you do an interview. It's so special. And you're smart with words, and you're doing a good job. And for real, can I say happy birthday to my friend? I'm calling his name, my friend. And for real, I want to say to Stick and Shut in, especially my sister, that's Velvet. And I want to say hello to Lena Smith and St. Davis. And a special friend in my heart, Shirley Deal, and Kelly Seal, and Beverly, and the captain. To all my friends. For real, you're doing a good show, Miss Blakeney. I'm proud. For real, oh, for real. Thank you. For real, everybody be safe. Holidays coming up. And to all the fathers, happy Father's Day. For real,

0: Whatever you do today, put him first in your heart. Faria, I love you. I'll talk to you later, Faria. Thank you.
1: God bless you. Thank you so much.

We can only imagine. You are locked into Magic 102.7, the hits of today and yesterday. And this one is, as we have to begin our day, this is the day that the Lord has made. Let us rejoice in it. This one is by Fred Hammond. Good morning, caller.

0: Good morning, caller. You are on the air.
1: Hi, good morning.
0: Good morning.
1: How are you?
0: I am thankful.
1: You're thankful? Well, happy birthday.
0: Thank you so much.
1: This is from Aunt Carolyn.
0: Good morning,
1: God bless
0: Aunt
1: your
0: Carolyn.
1: Special, special, special day.
0: Thank you so much.
1: Yes. God bless, honey. I'll be listening.
0: Yes. God bless
1: okay,
0: you.
1: Okay, hon.
0: Yes.
1: Bye-bye.
0: God bless you. Thank you so much, Aunt Carolyn.
1: Okay. Bye-bye.
0: Yes, and the caller before that was my aunt, Barbara Bart, which called in. So, folks, I really want to be honest with you. It is completely different to be sitting on this side and receiving shout-outs. I am humbly grateful to be here with you, the listening audience of Magic 102.7. No matter where you are tuning in from, in and around the world, I want you all to know, never take anything or anyone for granted. Do what God has called you to do. Be you who God has called you to be. Because he does say that we are fearfully and wonderfully made. And I'll add to that is that some people have told me in life that I'm extra. But today, I will let you know that I am extraordinary. Because I am a child of God, the Most High. And I cannot just say it, but I stand in it and I walk in it. And I want to say to a sister out there today, I see you. The biggest praise that you would ever get is the praise from deep down in your soul. Never look to man or woman for validation. Because they may validate you, but it's God that elevates you. Be encouraged. Be humble. And be kind. But most of all, remember, God is an on-time God. And so I have this one that I've selected this morning. This is the day that the Lord has made. So let us rejoice as we are locked into Magic 102.7. And I am going to rejoice because I have seen many times, many days, many months, many years that I didn't think that I would be here. And I'm not talking about on magic. I'm talking about being here in life, having breath, having health, having peace, and having unmerited favor of God on my life. If you have never seen or never heard, keep watching. Keep listening to Magic 102.7, the hits of today and yesterday. But this is the day that the Lord has made. Let us rejoice and be glad in it.

0: 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I can't sing no more.
1: Thank you so much for calling. 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
0: you.
1: You too.
0: Thank you, Maria.
1: Yes, God bless you, Sister Al. Have a great day.

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1: Hey girl, I need something fresh. 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I want to stand out.
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0: So I want to do some birthday shout-outs. The birthday shout-outs is to Andrew Bascom, JB, Odessa Phillips, and Uncle Robert Richardson. Keisha Carmichael locked in all the way from the UK. Happy birthday to you. And Kevon Burgess, happy birthday to you on this wonderful Wednesday. We did say May is an amazing month. And so this one is going out to Andrew Bascom, Odessa Phillips, and JB this morning, and Uncle Robert Richardson. This one is going out to you all, and it is Thank You, Lord.

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1: If God's been good to you, give us a call here at 297-1076. 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

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Amazing grace. 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

0: Good morning, caller. You were on the air.
1: Good morning and happy birthday, Miss Faria.
0: Thank you.
1: Good morning.
0: So
1: good morning. Happy birthday. Happy birthday. Happy. I knew there was a reason I liked you. I did not realize.
0: Should we tell the listening audience why? Can we tell the listening audience why?
1: Because I didn't realize that your birthday was so close to my mom's. So special people are born in the month of May. So that's why.
0: Absolutely extraordinary. Extraordinary
1: people. Extraordinary people. Extraordinary people. So I just wanted to wish you a happy birthday. I wanted to just give you the scripture. The Bible says that the blessing of the Lord makes rich. And he does not add any sorrow to it. So may God's blessing continue to just overflow in your life, Faria. He has a plan that he is already unfolding. And the more that you trust in him, and he says, they that put their trust in me will never be put to shame. So along with all the birthday greetings, his word and his promises, may they continue to sustain you. He says, no good thing will I withhold from those who walk upright before me. I love the words. So along with celebrating with words of affirmation from those that love you, I wanted to just give you some God words, because his promises are yea and amen in Christ Jesus. So may God continue to just bless you, cover you, guide you, lead you, protect you, provide for you all that you need. Gratitude today for another year of life. And I love you and I appreciate you. I thank you for what you do in the air. It is a great way to start, you know, a day. And I start every day with a program, and it's been a blessing. Beverly, I'm thinking and praying for you as well. But for real, I just wanted to wish you a happy birthday, and may God continue to bless and keep you, yeah?
0: Thank you so much, Michelle and Lily. Have a great one. We'll have some tea. We'll have some tea later on.
1: Yes,
0: yes, God bless you. You too.
1: God bless you. Bye-bye.

0: He's been good to us. He certainly has. He has been good. Good, good, good, good, good. More than good.
1: Tonight for
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4: 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Bermuda's first regulated ride-sharing system is now just days away from its application deadline, and the big question is whether it will ease the island's transport pressure without deepening tension with the taxi industry. Government opened applications for 150 ride-sharing permits, with the window closing at 5 p.m. on Thursday, May 14th. Ride-sharing is expected to officially begin on June 10th, and 10 permits are being set aside for wheelchair accessibility vehicles. Transport Minister Owen Dow says the model remains taxi first, rideshare when needed. Government says this will not be an open market system like Uber. The idea is to improve transport availability, especially during high demand periods, while still giving taxis priority. But the deadline comes after months of concerns from parts of the taxi industry, with operators questioning whether government should first address enforcement, industry challenges, and long-standing issues already facing taxi drivers. So as applications close, the rollout moves from policy debate to real-world testing. That testing begins soon. Applications close May 14th and ride-sharing is set to launch on June 10th. Moreover, Bermuda Rugby has a huge home match coming up this week. According to Island Stats, the national men's team will take on the Cayman Islands in a key Rugby America's North Tier 2 game at the North Field. Bermuda comes into the match with confidence after beating Guyana 9-5 on the road, a tough win that showed real fight, focus, and strong defense. But Cayman will be a serious test. They are ranked 48th in the world, while Bermuda is ranked at 74th. So yes, Bermuda is the underdog, but that also makes this a big opportunity. A win at home would be a major statement for Bermuda Rugby and could shake up the regional standings. The message is simple. Bermuda has momentum, Cayman has the ranking, and this match could be one to watch. Now calling all Bermuda football fans, the Lady Gombe Warriors are coming home. The Bermuda Senior Women's National Team will face the Belize Women's National Team in two friendly matches at the Flora Duffy South Field during the June FIFA match window. The games are set for June 4th and June 7th, with both matches kicking off at 7 p.m. Bermuda and Belize last met in July of 2024, when the two-match series was split. Belize won the first game and Bermuda answered back with a win in the second. Now the rematch comes to Bermuda, and the home crowd could make the difference. Carl Roberts and Calvin Deal will oversee the team, with BFA saying the players are ready to put on a strong performance and push for two wins at home. Tickets are available at gpass.bm. Closing out, a Bermuda summer favorite is back this week. Harbor Nights returns to Front Street on Wednesday, May 13th, bringing local food, vendors, music, entertainment, and Gombe performances back to Hamilton. 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
7: Good morning, I'm meteorologist Johnny Storm in the Weather Center.
1: a little quieter this morning than 24 hours ago. Lightning trackers are still lighting up, though, with the thunderstorm about 120 miles out to the southeast of Hamilton. And officially, Bermuda Weather Service is maintaining a small craft warning in effect now for late this afternoon through Friday afternoon. Now, this relates to the current storm system located now moving off the southeast U.S. coast, going to intensify up the Gulf Stream between us and North Carolina here on Thursday morning. And with it intensifying, will force in a southeasterly wind running about 15 to 20 miles an hour, and at times gustier late tonight. Thursday, especially windy, though. Look at these southerlies, 20 to 30 gusts, 35 miles an hour, seas at least 3 meters or more. And then on tap for Friday, well, it looks like finally cold front gets closer, crawling, I mean crawling, into our area slowly with more rain. Finally, the rain's coming to an end here Friday night. And then over the weekend, beautiful high-pressure system builds right over Bermuda on Saturday and Sunday, especially Saturday, affording us sunny skies, light winds, calming seas, dry weather. So really, the weekend looks to be exceptional. We're talking about a high temperature reading, for instance, on Saturday and Sunday, both at around the mid-70s, about 74 Fahrenheit, 23 Celsius Saturday. Sunday, sunshine, 75 Fahrenheit, 24 Celsius. Two beautiful weekend days ahead. And then down the road for next week, it looks like, once again, a pattern of favorable weather, at least Monday through Thursday until Friday, an approaching warm front and more rain. But in the meantime, our forecast looks like this. Skies are going to be variably cloudy for today, along with a 20% chance of a widely scattered afternoon shower. The high at 75 Fahrenheit, 24 Celsius. For tonight, it's a 90% chance of wind, rain, maybe a thunder shower, low temperature of 72 Fahrenheit, 22 Celsius. Tomorrow, 90% chance of rain, storms, winds, nasty. High temperature reading for tomorrow, 78 Fahrenheit, 26 Celsius. By Friday through Saturday, the weather, well, Friday, we're still looking at clouds, a 60% chance of more rain and wind at 77 Fahrenheit, 25 Celsius. But then by Saturday, so much better. Sunny, lighter winds, a high 74 Fahrenheit, 23 Celsius. Beautiful Sunday, sunny skies, 67 Fahrenheit, 19 Celsius at dawn, 75 Fahrenheit, 24 Celsius Sunday afternoon.
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0: Good morning, Carla. 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
1: Morning, Alpha.
0: Good morning.
1: I just want to wish you a happy birthday today.
0: Thank you so much.
1: Happy birthday, Alpha.
0: Thank you so much, Brad.
1: Just when I reflect on your life, Alpha, girl, God has, whatever you put your hands to, God has blessed it.
0: Thank you so much.
1: You're still alive, and you still have purpose in you.
0: Thank you so much.
1: So remember that today. We love you.
0: Yes, happy thank birthday. You so much to you and Uncle Al. I truly appreciate it. Thank you.
2: Happy birthday. Happy birthday.
0: Yes, thank you, Uncle Al. I look, where she is, I know you're there. Where she is, I know Uncle Al is there. They don't miss a beat. They must have called you like twins. He don't miss a beat. Thank you guys so much.
1: You're welcome, sweetheart.
0: Yes, I said to myself, I'm not gonna cry. I'm doing well. So Bishop Lamb told me this. He said, Alpha, take the emotions out of it. So yes, I just thank God. Okay. You know, I'm very, very thankful because I'm not where I used to be.
1: Amen.
0: Yes, and I'm thanking God for unmerited favor and miracles.
1: That's right. Absolutely.
0: God bless you guys. I truly appreciate it.
1: Have a good one.
0: Yes, have a good day. You too.

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1: That so much of your time is spent listening to one radio station. 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
0: So I want to say thank you to Shanette and Toes, my cousin Erna, my aunt Barbara, each and every one of you, Penny Lynn Painter, Darlene, that is sending in the wonderful birthday request. I want to say thank you for that as well. But we have this one going out to Shanette and Toes today. Toast.

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2: Good morning to you, Faria.
1: Good morning.
2: And a very happy, happy birthday to you.
1: Thank you so much.
2: Yes. I said, when May came in, when May first came in, I said, she must be a May person, the way she was talking.
1: And actually, it's not even because of that. I have to tell you guys something, right? Mm-hmm. It's not even really, I want to be very transparent.
2: Yes.
1: This is not about Faria. This is about you all. This is about you all and God. And I say that to say because May is really an amazing month.
2: It
1: you
2: is.
1: All probably didn't know this, but Nikita Robinson, Evangelist Nikita Robinson, is celebrating her 19th anniversary for servicing this community over the airways from Hot 107.5 to Magic 102.7.
2: Mm-hmm.
1: We also, you know, we have Bermuda Day. There is so much good things happening in the month of May.
2: Yes.
1: That I knew that it was going to be an amazing month. And that was put into my spirit. So I shared it with you all because my family and my friends would tell you, I duck when it comes to my birthday.
2: Mm-hmm.
1: I don't. My daughters had surprises for me. My family, we used to go to Boucher, you know, for breakfast and things like that. People would make their way to find their way to grease my nose, like all of that, you know, things like that. But I actually do. I don't make a big fuss about my birthday. I'm just very thankful I'm thankful for a lot. But what I did recognize yesterday is that I have and I walk in unmerited favor of God. And I've seen it just yesterday and the day before of the unmerited favor upon my life. I'm not perfect. I have plenty of things that I'm working on. I'm being refined. But what's happening is happening from the inside out, because there's many things that I want. and yes, I do have access to them. But God says, wait, my will, my way will be done and on time. And so I am appreciative and I'm very thankful. I said to a friend of mine, my daughter, messaged me after 3 o'clock this morning, and I've been up basically ever since, you know, happy birthday and all of those good things. And I just laid there and I just prayed and I had my little teary moment, because that is who I am. When things touch my heart and I'm not always crying because I'm sad, it's because the tears of blessings and purity and God refining me. So I appreciate all the love.
2: Yes. You know, that's very, very profound and very special this morning. So, my dear, continue to enjoy your day.
1: Thank you.
2: And yet, like you said earlier, May, so many things happen in May. It's an amazing month.
1: Absolutely. Is your birthday in May? As well?
2: Pardon?
1: Is your birthday in May as well?
2: Yes.
1: Oh, when is your birthday? Please don't say today.
2: No. My birthday was on the 3rd.
1: Okay, happy belated birthday. And who am I speaking with?
2: Miss Jacobs.
1: Oh, happy belated birthday, Miss Jacobs. How are you doing?
2: My mother was the 1st of May, heavenly birthday. And my father was the 4th of May, heavenly birthday. So I'm right there in the middle.
1: Okay.
2: Yes.
1: Happy belated birthday to you, and happy heavenly birthday to those wonderful parents of yours. That is so beautiful.
2: Yes, yes. So, and you know, sometimes with May, with so many things that happen in May, it just scoots on by.
1: It does. It gives us a kickoff to all the good things that are going to happen for the rest of the year.
2: The year, yeah.
1: God bless you, Ms. Jacobs. Have a great day.
2: And all the best, and I just love all that you do for this program,
1: Thank
2: for
1: you.
2: This

0: My favorite school. Who's coming from Aunt Angie?
1: Hi, Aunt Angie. How you doing?
0: Okay. And I want to say happy birthday to my niece, Skyla Burbitt. And my mother that's in heaven would have been celebrating her 99th birthday.
1: Yes.
0: Oh, so sad. Well, anyway, yes. Happy birthday, honey.
1: Thank you so much, Aunt Angie.
0: You remember me, right?
1: I absolutely do.
0: Okay. Girl, have a nice one.
1: Yes, have an awesome,
0: if you
1: awesome day.
0: Cry, cry like me.
1: Don't worry. I know there's more to come for the day, but
0: I always
1: get surprised with something, and I'm just so thankful to have life.
0: God bless you, girl.
1: Yes, God bless you as well. Have an awesome day, Aunt Angie.
0: Skyla, you have a nice day.
1: Yes.
0: Santa the teenage Burbitt's daughter.
1: Okay.
0: Yes, Skyla, Aunt Angie loves you. Have a nice birthday, okay?
1: Yes.
0: Love you all. God bless.
1: Yes, God bless you as well.
0: Okay, honey.
1: That was Aunt Angie calling in to say happy birthday. And she's thinking of Skylar today over there across the airwaves.

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8: Good morning, I'm meteorologist Johnny Storm, and the weather

0: center, a little quieter this morning than 24 hours ago. Lightning trackers are still lighting up, though, with the thunderstorm about 120 miles out to the southeast of Hamilton. And officially, Bermuda Weather Service is maintaining a small craft warning in effect now for late this afternoon through Friday afternoon. Now, this relates to the current storm system located now moving off the southeast U.S. coast, going to intensify up the Gulf Stream between us and North Carolina here on Thursday morning. And with it intensifying, we'll force in a southeasterly wind running about 15 to 20 miles an hour, and at times gustier late tonight. Thursday, especially windy, though. Look at these southerlies. 20 to 30 gusts, 35 miles an hour, seas at least 3 meters or more. And then on tap for Friday, well, it looks like finally cold front gets closer, crawling, I mean crawling into our area slowly with more rain. Finally, the rain's coming to an end here Friday night. And then over the weekend, beautiful high-pressure system builds right over Bermuda on Saturday and Sunday, especially Saturday, affording us sunny skies, light winds, calming seas, dry weather. So really, the weekend looks to be exceptional. We're talking about a high temperature reading, for instance, on Saturday and Sunday, both at around the mid-70s, about 74 Fahrenheit, 23 Celsius Saturday, Sunday sunshine, 75 Fahrenheit, 24 Celsius. Two beautiful weekend days ahead. And then down the road for next week, it looks like once again a pattern of favorable weather at least Monday through Thursday until Friday, an approaching warm front and more rain. But in the meantime, our forecast looks like this. Skies are going to be variably cloudy for today, along with a 20% chance of a widely scattered afternoon shower. The high at 75 Fahrenheit, 24 Celsius. For tonight, it's a 90% chance of wind, rain, maybe a thunder shower. Low temperature of 72 Fahrenheit, 22 Celsius. Tomorrow, 90% chance of rain, storms, winds, nasty. High temperature reading for tomorrow, 78 Fahrenheit, 26 Celsius. By Friday through Saturday, the weather, well, Friday, we're still looking at clouds, a 60% chance of more rain and wind at 77 Fahrenheit, 25 Celsius. But then by Saturday, so much better. Sunny, lighter winds, a high 74 Fahrenheit, 23 Celsius. Beautiful Sunday. Sunny skies, 67 Fahrenheit, 19 Celsius at dawn, 75 Fahrenheit, 24 Celsius Sunday afternoon.
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4: 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The hits of today and yesterday. Stay locked in because God is dependable. This one is by Victor Thompson and it is now 8:17.

0: doesn't matter. I want to say to my brothers, my sisters, my aunties, my uncles, nieces, and nephews, listen, and I'm talking about all of you that are an auntie, a niece, whoever you are, I want to tell you, hold on, because God is dependable. If he can do it for me, he'll do it for you.
1: Dependable God.
0: It doesn't matter what it is.
1: My way, you are still.
0: It could be that doctor report. It could be that loss of your job. It could be you're not happy about the path that your children are on. It could be you're not happy with what's going on in the community. But remember, God is dependable.
1: Dependable.
0: It could be you may not have any food to eat.
1: It doesn't
0: but God is dependable.
1: Way.

0: Nurse Beverly Howe, God is dependable.
1: Thank you for loving me.
0: Good morning, caller. You are on the air.
2: And let me take this opportunity, young lady, to wish you a happy and blessed birthday.
0: Thank you so much, caller. I truly appreciate it. May God bless you and keep you.
2: Yeah, in actual fact, I had a birthday exactly 2 minutes ago.
0: Oh, happy belated birthday. So your birthday was on the 29th of April?
2: Nope, May 6th.
0: Oh, you said 2 weeks ago.
2: Yeah, 2 Wednesdays ago.
0: Oh, 2 Wednesdays. Okay, yeah. May 6th. Okay, happy belated birthday.
2: Yeah, quite a pleasant morning to wake up, listen to your bubbly spirited and enthusiasm, the energy you have is absolutely God blessed.
0: Yes, thank you so much.
2: And one day when you get a chance to look through my Dr. Edith McAllister's How Great Is Our God.
0: How Great
2: Is Our God by Dr. Edith McAllister.
0: Okay. I will try my best for that one as well. Absolutely. Thank you very much, caller, for calling. Have a beautiful day. You as well. This one is Dependable God by Victor Thompson.

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8: So, speak about health is wealth. I had the opportunity to interview the Bermuda Diabetic Association here on Magic 102.7. And was given the opportunity to attend their cooking class, which was last night. First, I really want to say thank you once again to the entire team out there at the Bermuda Diabetic Association. Ms. Rockwood, thank you so much. When I walked in, I was speechless because I haven't attended any cooking classes previously other than at home from my grandmother, my mother, my auntie, my cousin. I still can't get the Spanish rice, right? Nor the lemon pie. But needless to say, the theme for the cooking class at the Bermuda Diabetic Association, they're open Monday, every day of the week besides the Sundays, of course, and they're open from 8:30 a.m. until 6:30 p.m. and their pharmacy is now open to the entire public. You do not have to be diabetic to go to the Bermuda Diabetic Association's pharmacy. I found that out last night as well. If you have any questions, give them a call today at 297-8427. But we had Chef Rachel, Mediterranean style. We learned to cook Mediterranean. I kid you not. I have never had a meal and not wanted, like, craving sweets afterwards. This meal was not sweet at all. I'm not going to say not sweet, but I mean sugary sweet. It was absolutely amazing. Let's backtrack, because when I walked in, I parked in their parking lot, because they do have a parking lot right outside of their door. So that is a plus for the Bermuda Diabetic Association. They have their own parking, really, really good. If you can, you can park on the curbside. Great. Great plus. It's a new facility. Pristine. They have dotted their I's. They've crossed their T's. And when I say the young lady, you know, you signed in. Beautiful. I didn't get her name on the desk. And so if all of you all know that I have been in the industry of service, face fronting and behind the scenes. And when I say this young lady gave exceptional service. So I shout out to you today. And I take my hat off to you, because there isn't many places that we go now and we get that level of service. So she says, oh, sign in. So I signed in. She said, I'll take you right through. I was not expecting this. There were these two double glass doors. She opens the door to let me in. And if I must say that the Bermuda Diabetic Association is giving the restaurants competition. They had burlap teal color napkins, white plates, silver cutlery, beautiful glasses, a nice dinner napkin folded as if you were at a prestige five-star hotel. The seats were not just plastic seats. They were cushioned very nicely. And the host approached the table and she asked, would you like still or sparkling water? I was in total awe. There was bread on the side for you. There was three different types of olive oil. There was the virgin olive oil, which we all will call anointing oil. But from this class, I believe I'm going to step up on the oil that I use for anointing oil. And I'll tell you why I learned this in class. Then there was the extra virgin olive oil. So the virgin olive oil is more light in color and light in taste. The extra virgin olive oil, it's darker and it has, you have to have an acquired taste for that. Then, and then of course there's a price difference, you know, in these olive oils. So because I'm a child of God and we're royalty, right? I think that we should be using the best instead of the virgin olive oil. Listen, I'm just saying. And then we have the curl pressed, which is darkest in color, and it has a more distinguished taste to it. So we had the opportunity to take our bread and dip it into the different olive oils. And the lady I was sitting next to, so I had four other ladies to my table, and one other lady had been to the class before. And I'm going to say this because every class at the Bermuda Diabetic Association is a different menu. So last night was Mediterranean. I mean, it was a really, really good time. It was a diverse, attended by diverse people. It was really, really good. So we had, I can't even pronounce these words, so we had chicken skewers with roasted vegetables, and they made everything there. The hummus was made, so Chef Rachel, shout out to her this morning. So they tell Chef Rachel, oh no, you don't have to bring your food processor because we have two, because she was making almonds. You need a food processor versus a blender. Because Rachel was explaining to us with the blender, the chickpeas just, you know, they go straight to the bottom underneath of the blade and they never get chopped up. So she had to use like this little hand mixer. But I said to Chef Rachel that she's Master Chef, because the hummus came out. It wasn't chunky, but it had texture to it versus the normal hummus. So I know that she's created something different, and I think she should start selling it. It was really, really tasty. And they gave out, they had recipe cards on the table, as you know, letting you know and giving you the instructions. We made this, Zataka Zika. And it's made with 1 cup of Greek yogurt, cucumber grated, 2 olives, minced olives, teaspoon of olive oil, teaspoon of lemon juice, chopped dill, salt. You can put salt in it if you wish. And it tells you, grate the cucumber, squeeze the excess water out, mix all ingredients in a bowl until well combined, refrigerate for at least 30 minutes before serving. That was really, really good. But then, she added parsley in it, and we had the opportunity to ask. So I was kind of tasting more of the parsley. So she said, add the curl pressed virgin olive oil to it. Then I say that took the level of the taste up. Absolutely great. And so these cooking classes that they offer at the Bermuda Diabetic Association, they are having more. And so I would urge you to give them a call today and find out. This class was really good. The last one they made tacos. And so they're just showing you how to use different ingredients, whether you are health conscious and or diabetic. These classes are not just for persons that are diabetic. They're open to everyone, because I'm not diabetic, but I had the opportunity to attend the class. We had quinoa salad, which was really, really good. She put olives in it, some garlic, some salt and pepper, some cucumber, she didn't put the tomatoes in it because there were some people in class that were allergic to tomatoes, so she put it in on another plate. And I mean, she did Bermuda tomatoes. They were absolutely very tasty. And I had to ask, I said, what did you put on them? She said a little bit of salt and pepper. I mean, this was really, really good. The hummus was, everything was exceptionally tasty. The skewers were tasty. When I say normally we eat very heavy, the macaroni and cheese, the peas and rice, the ribs, the barbecue chicken. This meal, I didn't have to eat until I was full to make myself feel full, if you understand what I'm saying. This meal was very refreshing, but I didn't just feel content. I was content after I finished eating, and I didn't have a craving. And so I have been doing plant-based, but this Mediterranean-style diet, I believe, is the way to go. So if you want to know more about the Mediterranean cooking and all those good things, and how butter versus the olive oil, canola oil. So she taught us last night to replace your canola oil, your canola cooking oil, with the virgin olive oil. And she said the cold pressed virgin olive oil would burn faster. So you really want to either use the virgin olive oil for like frying anything versus the cold press, because the cold press isn't going to give you much time to get your items cooked. So she recommended that versus the butter and the canola oil. So go ahead over there to the Bermuda Diabetic Association. Stop on in and you can get your prescriptions filled there as well. You can come, they're open every day until 6:30 p.m. And their contact number is 297-8427. When I say that was not a normal cooking class, that was a 5-star dinner. It was absolutely great. So thank you once again to the Bermuda Diabetic Association. I truly appreciate the opportunity. And once again, God has shown his favor. This is Hezekiah Walker with God Favored Me.
9: This is my testimony, everybody. How God favored me in spite of my enemies. And if God did it for me, he'll do the same thing for you.

0: my character.
1: Good morning, caller. You are on the air.
2: Good morning.
1: Good morning. How you doing this morning?
2: I'm doing great, thanks. Sister Faria from Sean and Lisa Ming and North Beverly Hall, we wanted to wish you a happy birthday.
1: Thank you so much. These are some of my gay hair shoes. Yes.
2: And I also wanted to say congratulations to all these Bermuda College graduates that will be graduating tomorrow.
1: Yes, God bless you. Thank you so much. Yes, we love you, we love you, we love you, we love you. Lisa's my ride, Harry. She's my ride. When you take vacation again. Yes. When you take vacation again, Lisa's my ride. And I'm not talking about transportation. Lisa is. She hung in tight with me for Court Street Market. So I'm very, very, very thankful. And we continue to build our spiritual relationships through God together. And we will continue to pray for Mom, Beverly Hall, and pray for each and every one of you. So thank you so much for calling this morning. God bless you.
3: God bless you too,
2: Sister Faria.
1: Yes, have a good one, see? I'll see you guys tomorrow as well.
3: Okay, take care.
1: Yes, you too.
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1: We're gonna do this quick. Come on, we gotta roll through this.
2: So I have a special one coming up for each and every one of you, and it is Jesus. Stay locked in to Magic 102.7, the hits of today and yesterday. And congratulations to all those graduates going to be celebrating tomorrow up there at the Bermuda College. Everybody, this one is called Jesus.

0: Good morning, Carla. You are on the air.
1: Good morning. How are you?
0: I'm thankful. And how about yourself?
1: Good. I'm thankful as well. I want to put on a birthday request for my mom. She goes 92 today, Miss Elsie Fitz, from her whole family.
0: Okay, can you repeat her name again for me, please?
1: Elsie Fitz.
0: Elsie.
1: 92. Fitz, P-H-I-T-T-S.
0: Is that Pitt?
1: Fitz.
0: Let me. Okay. Is it Fitz, correct?
1: Correct.
0: Okay. Miss Elsie Fitz, celebrating her 92nd birthday today.
1: Yes. It's P-H-I-P-P-S. So it's Fitz. Okay.
0: Okay. Also celebrating her 92nd birthday today. And so that's coming from her family today. Yeah. God bless
1: Thank you.
0: You as well.
1: And it's yours as well?
0: It is my birthday today.
1: Happy birthday to you. I hope you have a great day.
0: Yes. Same for your mom as well. Trust that you would make her day extra special.
1: Thank you.
0: You're so very welcome.

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Victory is yours. 92 years of health, peace, prosperity, and all of those good things. Happy birthday to you.

0: Good morning, caller. You are on the air.
1: Hello?
0: Yes, good morning, caller. You're on the air.
1: Happy birthday. Happy birthday to you. Happy birthday to you.

0: Faria from Sister Pat O'Connor. God bless your day.
1: And I thought of you this morning, Tegan, and I was going to shout. I was going to shout out to you this morning, Aunt Pat. Thank you so much.
0: Girl, I had to do it. Like,
1: and you know, I love your voice. So I was like, and she's calling, and I thought of her this morning. Thank you so much, Aunt Pat. No, you know, from Sunday school days, if Katrina and I tell you, we do not.
0: It's so many of the young people that I have from back in the day that I see now serving the Lord, and it just blesses me so much.
1: Good.
0: So you have a special day.
1: Yes, and continue to plant their seeds. God bless you, Aunt Pat.
0: God bless you. Have a good day.
1: Yes, you as well. That was Aunt Pat O'Connor. That was a special rendition. So beautiful. Listen, we have another great one coming up for each and every one of you as you're locked in to Magic 102.7, the hits of today and yesterday. Good morning, caller. You are on the air.
2: It is your birthday today?
1: It is my birthday today and so many others.

0: Thank you so much.
1: I knew it was your birthday.
0: I know, because you, Ben, you called earlier and you were singing your life of. But that's all right. I love you too, and I appreciate you. Thank you so much, Sister Al. You too. God bless you.
1: Thank you. God bless you.
2: Do you know how your pay is determined? Proposed pay transparency legislation.
0: Good morning, caller. You are on the air.
3: Good morning. A happy birthday to you. I thank God that He made you. Happy birthday to you. I thank God that He made you. Hallelujah. Hallelujah. Let me sing it again. I'm sorry. Happy birthday to you. I thank God that He made you. Happy birthday to you. I thank God that He made you. Hallelujah. Hallelujah. Hallelujah. Happy birthday, Maria.
0: Thank you, Lily Rose. Thank you for sending me my roses today over the airways. Thank you so much. May God bless you.
3: Of course, and you have a great day.
0: You as well. Good morning, caller. You are on the air.

0: I'm trying to get the voice.
1: Oh, she's so jolly, good fellow. She's so jolly, good fellow. She's so jolly, good fellow. That nobody can deny.
0: Oh, my God. Thank you so much. This has got to be my church family. Am I got it right?
1: This Warner Virgil.
0: Oh, good morning, Miss Virgil. How you doing this morning? Thank you so much. I was like, I know the voice. I'm trying to get it done. And I trust that you had a beautiful one as well. And you had a wonderful Mother's Day. Thank you so much, Uncle back there. I heard your voice.
1: Charles,
0: Uncle Charles. Yes, Uncle Charles Virgil. Thank you so much.
1: Guess what?
0: Yes.
1: I celebrated Mother's Day in hospital.
0: What? But I just thank God that you're not there anymore. You're home.
1: I celebrated my birthday at home, 2nd of May.
0: Yes.
1: And then on the Sunday, no, on the Monday, I end up in the hospital for 6 days. I came home yesterday.
0: Well, I just thank God that you are home and that you are doing well.
1: God is good. The girl, they took such good care of me down that hospital. May God bless those nurses and doctors in that hospital. I mean, I just can't stop giving thanks and praises to God for those nurses and doctors in that hospital. That's so beautiful. They took such good care of me. You know, I just think they are, I mean, The service they give you in that hospital is fantastic.
0: Well, listen, I'm going to say this to you, Gombe Virgil Warner, because everyone has different experiences, and I haven't had a bad experience being at the hospital either. And I don't go there much, and I'm not planning on going back there.
1: Right.
0: But yes, but I will say this, is that this is what the Holy Spirit's saying to me right now, is that because of what you put out, that's why you receive what you got back.
1: Amen.
0: Absolutely. What we put out is what we sometimes get back. And so, because you are such a jolly soul and a happy person, and you're so thankful to God, and God had you covered. And so,
1: amen. Thank you.
0: He had you covered. He had you covered. Yes.
1: We know where God brought us from.
0: Yes. And I want you to know that your life is in His hands.
1: Amen. And I believe that. I receive that. And may God continue to bless you, darling. And may God continue to bless your family. And Bishop Lamb, we are praying for you too. May God continue to bless you. And Mother Lamb and the First Church of God family. Bless all of you.
0: Yes, bless you. Have an awesome day. You and Uncle Charles, have a great day, okay?
1: Be real, honey.
0: Yes, thank you, thank you, thank you. Thank you so much.
1: You
0: have an awesome day.
1: So
0: may God continue to bless you. Yes, that was Gombe Virgil Warner calling in. And so we have this one for you. My life is in your hands. This one is going out to Nurse Beverly Howe this morning.
2: Don't you be afraid.
0: Okay. Good morning, caller. You are on the ear.
3: Good morning, Faria. This is Sister Belle calling. I'm calling on behalf of the church and membership to wish you an amazing day.
0: Thank you so much, Sister Bao.
3: Okay.
0: And remember that God has us covered, and we are receiving miracles.
3: Amen.
0: And great miracles and wonders and testimonies that we are looking forward to. I appreciate it.
3: All right. Take
0: yes,
3: care.
0: Yes, God bless
3: God
0: you
3: bless.
0: As well.
3: Bye.
0: That was my wonderful church family, Sister Bao, calling in on behalf of the First Church of God, entire church family. But listen, this one is going out to Nurse Beverly Howe and anyone else out there that may be sick and shut in.
2: God's been good to you. Can I get a witness?
0: And I say that because you are still here, despite what you might be going through. Remember, you're only going through it.

0: soldiers in here to high five three people and tell them it's not over till God says it's over.
1: I'm high-fiving God the Father, God the Son, and God the Holy Spirit as I'm in Magic Studio with them. Those are the three that I high-five.

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0: This one is going out to you all.
1: You don't have to worry.
0: God has
1: God
0: this.
1: Has
0: God's
1: it
0: got
1: covered.
0: It covered. This one is God's got it covered.
1: You don't have to worry. God has got it covered.
0: Sister, my brothers, we see you. We may not be going through
1: you
0: the same thing, but no matter what you are going
1: God
0: through,
1: has it covered.
0: God's got it covered.

0: Whisper that in someone's ear today. Just call someone up. Just don't think about them, but call them up. And just say to them today that God's got it covered. Reach out to someone that you haven't heard from for a while and let them know that God has it covered. Because sometimes people come to your mind and you don't pay it any mind to even give them a call. But make today that day that that person comes to mind. And I'm not just sharing this with you and telling you to do something that I don't do, because this is what I do on a regular. This is who I am. I call people up when they drop in my spirit, or I send them a WhatsApp, or I find them on Facebook. I find that way to communicate with someone and letting them know that God's got them covered. Good morning, caller. You are on the air.
1: Yes, Pereira. This is Miss Warden of Virtual again.
0: God's got you covered.
1: Thank you, darling. I would like to send a shout out to my pastor, Leonard Santucci, and Leon Janice, and the Vernon Temple family.
0: Santucci and
1: Leon Jennings.
0: And Pastor Jennings?
1: Yes, and the Vernon Temple family.
0: Vernon Temple family.
1: And I want to thank them and everyone else who has been praying for us.
0: Absolutely. I will do just that.
1: Thank you, darling.
0: You're so very welcome. Do not worry. God has it covered. Listen, call someone up today and let them know that God has it covered. You haven't seen them for a while. You haven't heard from them. Listen, they may be missing from church. Listen, missing from their normal exercise class. Listen, because I had to do it the other day. I hadn't heard from someone, and I just popped by and played their favorite song outside their house and put a big smile on their face. So always be humble and be kind to someone. Yes, and remember that God is bigger. This is... Yes, this one is going out to Pastor Leonard Satsushi, Pastor Jennings, and the Vernon Temple family. God is bigger.

Gumbe, Virgil Warner, and Uncle Charles say, God is bigger. And they want to say thank you to their Vernon Temple Church family.

0: God is bigger than any of our problems we face.
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I remember singing this at Smithy Hill Church of God. Auntie Shanda Duncan, Shana Duncan, Uncle John, thank you for all that you have done and continue to do. This is where I first witnessed the anointing of God. This one is also going out to the Chapel of the Anointing. May the fresh anointing fall on each and every one of you.

0: blessed. Be blessed.
1: Yes, so I want to say to each and every one of you, be blessed. Thank you so much for being a blessing, not just today, but every day, but especially today. I feel so blessed to have each and every one of you call me up, not just call up, but actually sing. That is stuff that I normally do to people. I show up at their house or at their job, and I just bring joy to someone else's life. So I greatly appreciate it, from my daughter calling me to after 2, Mr. KD calling me at 6, and you know, you all calling me over the airways, my auntie calling in, my cousins, the listeners. I don't want to start calling names, but I really want to say thank you. But I have to say thank you to God, because I did not have to be here, but I am here, and I'm thankful. I'm humbled, and I will continue to stay humble and kind, not just to myself, but to each and every one of you. So be encouraged, as I said earlier. Walk in it. Know whose you are. You must walk in it. You know, you got to speak life and speak those things into your life as if it has already happened, and visualize as if it has already happened. Because us as children of God, we have it all. It is just waiting on God's timing. So I want to tell you all, be blessed, and after be blessed, we will have humble and kind. But this is Be Blessed by Bishop Paul Morton. Yes, be blessed to each and every one of you locked in to Magic 102.7, the hits of today and yesterday. And I'm looking forward to spending another day with you all tomorrow morning at 7 a.m. But in the meanwhile, be blessed and stay humble and kind. God bless you, and thank you once again.
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0: for somebody tonight. All of the hurt and the pain that you've gone through, God's got an answer for you tonight. You might be hurting.
1: You might be crying.
0: You might be

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1: my.
0: I thought about everything you'd been through.
1: Yeah.
0: And everything the people of New Orleans have been through.
1: Oh, we've been through a lot.
0: And I started thinking, what is the solution? God said, tell him to pray.
1: That's it.
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1: Hello, this is Tanae Ferbert, Minister of Youth, Social Development, and Seniors. Right now, nearly two-thirds of our children are spending more than 5 hours a day on screens. Most of that time is on social media, and about 70% state that nobody actively monitors their screen use. We are also seeing this in younger children, primary school age. The impact is already showing. Poor sleep, trouble focusing, rising anxiety. 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Know what your child is doing online. 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For more information about the impact of early cell phone and social media use, please visit www.sfcbermuda.com.

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0: for Tourism in Focus, with informative discussion about what's going on in the hospitality industry and on the tourism front in Bermuda. 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
1: And a very good morning to each and every one of you out there. I'm Kim Swan, your Wednesday morning host here on Tourism and Focus in the month of May. Nice, some cool breezes blowing through in this month of May. Certainly, we're blessed with some good weather on the weekend to allow SailGP to have its presence in Bermuda and showcased on what many in the SailGP circuit say is the most beautiful venue, most challenging venue available. And we look forward to the SailGP series moving around the world. And with all the excitement, I just want to say this. I just hope that with the government and the Bermuda Tourism Authority making the investments to bring on events such as the SailGP and the PGA, we've been blessed to have Butterfield and Apex step up. I would like to see more companies partner with these type of initiatives and make these initiatives such that they're self-generated through investments of stakeholders, so that the funding that brings them here can go out and find new ways in which we can promote Bermuda, so that we're just not doing the same thing from a promotion of Bermuda standpoint, that we're initiating things that get buy-in for its sustained success and others buy into it. I think that's what we need to do. I certainly look forward to the day when we can have a plethora of boutique type events. Boutique type of events that are generated locally, that reach out across the globe. And some people might look and say, what are you talking about, Swan? What value would that bring? Well, I'm here to tell you that I learned that in the 60s. I remember reading in the newspaper and seeing the sports page just full up with names of people visiting Bermuda, playing tennis and playing golf at Castle Harbor. Even before I played golf, their names were blazed in the paper. Their results were in the local papers. And as I got involved in tourism in later years, I found out that at the same time, the Bermuda News Bureau was blazing their names internationally. And so I believe that the opportunity for us to do likewise still remains. Still remains. I can recall, based on learning golf in the early 70s, growing up around the Bermuda Goodwill Tournament. I remember in 2020 during COVID when the Bermuda Goodwill Tournament went down to less than 10 teams, and the efforts of Mr. Bob Carraro out of Glebe Hill in Tuckerstown, whose love for Bermuda, a Bermuda resident who loves this country as much as any of us, couldn't see that tournament die on the vine, the oldest pro-am golf tournament in the world. And Bob used his resources and his love for Bermuda and his significant connections around the world to make sure that that tournament survived during COVID. And as a consequence, today that tournament has grown to over 75 teams. Four-man teams with their spouses and partners coming down. And I'm here to tell you that that is no mean feat in itself, and it's a significant contribution to Bermuda's GDP. Because the clubs that come down for that, I mean, you just have to look at the list. And, you know, when you know that people that come from Wingfoot and people that come connected with Pine Valley and St. Andrews and clubs throughout the United Kingdom like Sunningdale and the like will come to this pro-am. And the clubs like Wentworth and South Harts, who have come to this pro-am in the past, still remember and are connected. Those types of relationships are significant for us in Bermuda. Good morning, caller. Welcome. You're on the air. And so, as a consequence, as we are looking to build Bermuda, I keep continuing to say that the shoulder months between November and April are about 22 weeks. And we have events during those weeks that prove to us that we can move the needle. International Race Week is an initiative that was started through the grassroots of running. The Bermuda Goodwill Golf Tournament was an initiative that was started through the grassroots of golf through the Bermuda Golf Association. Dare I say that the Pompano Couples Tournament and the Pompano Ladies Pro-Am were tournaments that were that got their origins out of Castle Harbor and St. George's Golf Club. They certainly did. The Couples Tournament used to run in Castle Harbor in the 60s. And in the 80s, when a young man from Castle Harbor went to St. George's Golf Club and it's closed, he took those persons that were coming to Bermuda, and they helped him start the tournament in St. George's. And because he had two young women golf professionals, the first in Bermuda's time, working for him, he started a ladies' pro-am. Those tournaments continue on today and have been bolstered by the love for sports tourism that the owners of the Pompano, the Lamb family, develop and cultivate up there next to a golf course. And the sports tourism initiatives continue today. They are self-sustaining. They will take place without government monies, but can be boosted by government injection to support efforts of people on island promoting events. Race Week, those events. And I'm sure each and every one of you out there know of other events that are started from the grassroots. What we must do is we must empower our people on island. And I say our people on island because everyone who calls Bermuda home is a part of Bermuda and have a love for Bermuda, just like Mr. Bob Carraro, just like Mr. Darren Lewis out there. Running, send a shout out to him with all the good work he does in the golfing community. Just like Mrs. Muriel Parker did. Just like Mrs. Ticker Smith, respectfully, that was her nickname, did for the Bermuda Goodwill Tournament before Mrs. Parker.

0: hire people there to come to Bermuda. That's the model that allowed the couples tournament that still continues on 50 plus years later in a different iteration in a different end of the island to continue on building relationships. I'm in the throes right now. Just had a conversation with someone about bringing folks to Bermuda who love hockey and love rugby. There's a hockey association out there in a community that I'm very familiar with in the United Kingdom, and a rugby association out there in the community that I'm very familiar with in England. And guess what? Many of them play golf in a community at a resort that I frequent when I'm in the United Kingdom. And guess what? Some of them are England internationals, played in World Cups, interested in Bermuda. What better time to enjoy Bermuda than when something is happening in Bermuda? And if I'm lucky, when we do it, they won't just connect with the rugby classic, where they're guaranteed to have a good time in the evening time, by the way, but they may piggyback on the tail end of the Bermuda Championship, or the front end on of it and the back end of the rugby. We need to look at those events. We just hosted the SailGP. We need to make sure that there are events piggybacking on those events. The future of Bermuda lies in relationships and entrepreneurship. Let me repeat that. The future of tourism in Bermuda lies in building relationships, sustaining those relationships, nurturing those relationships, right? And making the climate possible for entrepreneurship. And sometimes that entrepreneurship doesn't need to be overburdened. If we give tax concessions to lure people here, we need to make sure that we lessen the tax burden for locals to get involved and use their authenticity to get involved in the tourism industry as entrepreneurs. We're seeing an initiative. Hold, caller. You there, caller?
1: Yes, I'm here, Kim.
0: Please hold. We're seeing initiatives now. I heard two names come out there. One was Mr. Butterfield, very inventing and a sportsman as well, getting involved in skydiving initiative. There are other types of initiatives, but let them come from the salt of the Bermuda Earth. They're there. They are there. And so I talk about this group of hockey and rugby people that we're looking to play. And when they're coming here, maybe they play a little golf. Maybe some of them might be into pickleball or whatever. But we will connect them up with those like-minded people in Bermuda who do what? Play rugby and play hockey. Now, I might be able to convince a Bermuda name like a Mr. Kyle Lipen to partner with me and go out there and find people, and we do the same thing in football, Nucky Wells and the like. We might have a young actor out there. We might have Miss Lana Young, for instance. She might like low golf, but she knows a lot of people around the world. I'm sure those type of Bermudians out there are the ones we need to be empowering. At the end of the day, what could go wrong? At the end of the day, we're showing some faith in our own. If I spend $20 million today, in 10 years, that's $200 million. That's a fifth of a billion. Why not empower our people And we don't need it to just stay on the people that are here.

0: we can broaden the scope to look at the Bermudians who are overseas, still loving on Bermuda, still pining on Bermuda, still wanting to make a contribution. Their contribution is to leverage their communities in where they are to help message, carry our message forward. Good morning, caller. Welcome. You're on the air.
1: Hey, Kim. How you doing?
0: Fine, thank you, sir.
1: Good. I only have a simple request. What is the overseas number to call?
0: The overseas...
1: you want to call into the show.
0: Okay. 1...
1: Yep.
0: 888...
1: Uh-huh.
0: 257...
1: 257...
0: 9086...
1: 86?
0: Yes, sir.
1: Okay, thanks, buddy.
0: All right, thank you. Sure. That was an easy request this morning, and thank you for that call. I recognize the voice, a voice I always appreciate calling in to Tourism in Focus in the morning. Yeah, and we're talking about event tourism. And also business tourism. I just want to say something else as well. Is that I hear people saying, what's the date that the princess will open? Please tell me the date that the princess will open. And I'm here to say I don't know the exact date. I do know that there's going to be a soft opening of the beach club facilities, but I do know this. It's getting close. I do know this. That in 2020-21, when it did close, when a pandemic hit this country and the world, there was great uncertainty. I do know that it sat closed for a period of time. And I do know that there was much that was said about it. But I do know this, that a commitment from the government, and thank you to the Premier and Finance Minister who just got some good ratings coming in again, that a $500 million worth of investment is going on in this country. And I wonder, and me, I wonder what the snuck on benefits have already been because of that. I drove down Reed Street and saw most of the lanes now open just before you get to red carpet there, and because of the development that took place there. And we wonder what are the benefits of having that economic activity taking place. I'm looking at the day when the Elbow Beach, being now a part of the Lauren Pink Beach down in Tuckerstown, is going to take shape, and me wonder, was that an inspiration or encouragement, seeing a major investment taking place at the Southampton Princess property? We see the Azura on the South Shore growing up on the hill of the Nautilus. Mr. Bush, that came from Don Tuckerstown, took that model and modified it and is making a go of a great property up there. And we are seeing some nice, quiet progress in Bermuda. Sometimes, in my world that I live, the glass is half full always. You know, you breed off of positive, you drown out the other. Good morning, caller. Welcome. You're on Tourism in Focus.
1: Hey, Kim. How you doing, buddy?
0: I'm doing good, thank you.
1: Good. Called you just now for the 800 number, but I doubt the number. I don't know. All right. If you saw it ringing the nuts, so I just called direct. What's going on, man? How's things going out?
0: I'm doing wonderful. Sounds like you're calling me from a foreign.
1: Yeah, I'm currently in Atlanta right now. I actually was down Augusta National in the clubhouse yesterday.
0: Oh, my. How we do travel.
1: Well, you know, as you say, I'm going to go spread the news of Bermuda somewhere.
0: Oh, man. I'd have told you, send my greetings to Mr. Fred Ridley, the chairman. He might have been in town. He and I used to play the same amateur tournaments at the same time back in the 70s when I was a young guy running around America. He's the chairman. Oh, yeah.
1: Yeah, I went look at the green jackets and all that type of good stuff, you know. Listen, I was online reading the RG.
0: Yeah.
1: And I see that for Q1 that the tourism figures are up. On the island.
0: Yes.
1: My question to you, and probably you're not the person to answer the question, but my question to you is that how does the Bermuda Tourism Authority, or what matrix do they use to calculate the amount of tourists in Q1 if the U.S., which is your biggest feeder market, has a job loss, and everybody knows that they're knocking on close to 200,000 people out of work. So, what matrix is that Q1 figures are built on? That's my first question. Second question is, is that number, are they talking about the hotel visitors versus leisure or business visitors are up in Q1? Or how do they go about doing that? That's where I'm getting at right now.
0: All right.
1: Unless they're doing your cruise ships.
0: Well, the cruise ships are all a part of it, and then they segment out different aspects of it. The statistics come from the Department of Statistics there.
1: Cause oh, they come from the Department. I thought they came out of the BTA itself.
0: Well, the BTA will receive the information and correlate it in accordance to how it impacts tourism in specifically, but Bermuda Department of Statistics provides statistics for Bermuda on any number of spaces. What you're seeing in tourism right now is growth in Canada significantly, because Canadians, and you've seen a downturn in visits. I remember reading something yesterday, I believe, where visitation to United States is at an all-time low.
1: That's correct.
0: Yeah. But that doesn't mean that visitation out of the United States is at an all-time low for there, because what I've noticed, and let me just say this, because I do have some of the quarter stats in front of me. I pulled it up as you're talking. Because I live in the tourism industry as far as my trade, right?
1: Right.
0: I'm seeing a lot of red state travel to Bermuda. And if you know what I mean, is that, United States, like Bermuda, has its political dynamics.
1: Dynamics, yes.
0: Right? Correct. And right now, the red states are control America politics.
1: Right.
0: And being one who was educated and trained and played professional golf in the South, I mean, you went to Augusta yesterday. One of my rivals in collegiate golf for the last 35 years. And when I went to Troy, you went to Columbus College, is the director of golf of next door neighboring to Augusta Country Club, which is right next door to Augusta National. If you went to Augusta National and asked for the golf director and tell him you knew Kim Swan, he would look at you and smile and smile and smile. And we played a lot of golf together down south. I'm here to say this, is that what we have to appreciate is where our visitors are coming from, and that changes according to the dynamics of the different what's taking place in the different areas that people come from. But at the end of the day, and caller, you've led me right where I really needed to go today, right? Is that when we're doing this, we need to be like Switzerland. We need to be neutral. I had someone bring to my attention that there are persons in the hospitality industry that are taking on their personal political views and sharing them with visitors as they're doing tours. And to me, that's a no-no.
1: Yeah, exactly.
0: And to me, that's offensive.
1: Indeed.
0: I'm here to tell you, there is very few people on this island who intuitively can understand and appreciate the dynamics of what's taking place in any region, anywhere in the world, because my travels took me every and everywhere from when I was 16 years old. When I first left Bermuda, I went into some communities that most people would never go, right? But you have to accept that if you're driving someone in your car or you're meeting somebody in their space and you have the ability to interact with them, you don't need to be coming down on where they come from and talking about their politics. You need to be selling Bermuda, or ours. You need to be selling the best virtues to ensure that they have a good holiday. They didn't sign up for that. And I'm going as close to the wind as possible. It bothered me when I was away and heard that this had happened, and I felt it my duty to and you and caller, you've led me. I don't know, but you might be out there reading my notes, but you led me right there this morning.
1: I knew you had something on your chest you had to get off.
0: Because it's important. Because I might have, I share stories about what has happened to me in life and all that through traveling around the world and being in different places and playing a lot of golf all over the world, particularly harboring, living in the South and traveling on my own through places to get to places like where you just went. But when people come to our country, no matter where they come from, Canada, United States, Caribbean, South America, Central America, England, Ireland, wherever, you have to be hospitable. And you can't be out there doggone talking your personal views about your politics and the like. And I'm here to tell you that's a no. There's a time and place for that.
1: And thus there goes a major problem on the island with bringing in people to work on the island, especially in the hospitality industry, because these are your first point people that you meet. You understand? You meet these people first. Your doorman, after your doorman is your front desk, after your front desk is your waiter. If you don't have an infusion of Bermudians in key positions on the island, there's no Bermudian general managers on the island. That's wrong. Stop that one. There are hardly any Bermudians in executive offices on the island. Okay, fine. For whatever reason that is, we have to leave that alone. But if you're going to bring in foreign labor to work in the hospitality industry, they cannot be your first point people that might. If I come to Bermuda, the first person I'm going to meet is somebody from Philippines, India. Or I'm going to a restaurant and be served by every other nation beside a Bermudian. So if I need to ask my waiter, hey, man, look, where can I go see something today? And he's going to stop and go find a Bermudian to bring to the table to ask a Bermudian the same question. This don't make no type of sense. You're shooting yourself in the foot, because the first thing they're going to project is their country. You understand what I'm saying, Mr. Swan?
0: Well, let me share this with you, right? That problem you just explained is not unique to Bermuda, I went to England recently, and I can tell you that, you know, you got people from all over the world. I went to Jamaica, and I interacted with a lot of Jamaicans, but Jamaica has always been out of many one. So Jamaica has always been a country that whoever come from Jamaica from all likes, of course, most people know my family in Jamaica are a lot of the Chinese Jamaicans through my daughter's mom's brothers and sisters, right? And so, but they are Jamaican. And so in Bermuda, we have a problem with regards to, we have more jobs on offer than we have Bermudians prepared to take it. And we have a lot of Bermudians who have made the exodus and gone to other places to live, particularly England. Okay. So what I believe the answer is to what you just put out there is that, and we do have a hospitality institute, the BTA is a part of that. And it's a good initiative. We need to make sure that for businesses out there and frontline people, that it's mandatory that they be educated and schooled up during the shoulder months on how to present. Because when I grew up in the hospitality industry, I got that training. You know, I got it from the chambermaid who was Bermudian. I got it from the waiter, the waitress, the maitre d', and the like, who a lot of times were my aunts and uncles or cousins or whose children I went to school with, and right. You were taught that, and it wasn't tolerated. If you weren't anything but respectful for people, your peers would hold you in check. So in the absence of the village that we had in the bygone era, we need to make sure that we provide the basis of the type of training that's needed and ensure that the level of service is that's authentic to Bermuda is provided. And I think that's paramount. And that took me and that speaks to the concern that what was heavy on my chest, and I want to thank you for leading the witness. Carla, I talk to you, and I'll share with people that I don't know who I'm talking to, but I know who I'm talking to by the voice that comes to me. Yep. And one day, you're gonna say, look at me and say, "Hey, Swan, you know who you're talking to, you know." And I'm just gonna, you know, I'm just know. Gonna smile.
1: Yeah. But Swan, look, I like tying up most of your time, so I come and make my points and I leave. But look, I'll be back home in another week or two. I still have to go to Fort Lauderdale for a travel show.
0: Yeah.
1: I don't know why I go to these things.
0: Well, you have an interest.
1: I'm not in the hospitality industry anymore, but I'm constantly drawn to wherever there's a hospitality show or something going on.
0: But, you know, it speaks, what you're talking to now is what's important, and that is something that all trades and industry do. It's called recertification. Once you've been in a trade, you know, becoming recertified and reacquainted and refreshed in your trade becomes a way of life, and it becomes part of your culture. So, you know, you're culturally adept to doing just that, and that's the type of thing. That's what I was speaking to earlier about getting more niche type events generated out of the salt of the earth in Bermuda, because every organization in Bermuda, if it's in the arts, if it's in music, right, there are people who have connections within their trade overseas. We need to leverage the connections, because when you leverage the connections that are on island, what happens is you've got someone on island who can look after those people and interact with them when they're on island.
1: Well, I'm going to say this, and then I'm going to leave just in case somebody else wants to get on. I think 2 months ago now, you had the icon, Mayor Andrew Young. I don't know if you know, he was one hung up with Reverend King.
0: Dr. Martin Luther King, yeah.
1: He called 2 months ago, somebody in his party called, say that he was celebrating his 94th birthday.
0: Mm-hmm.
1: And they wanted to bring him to Bermuda. And they called me, and I said to them, I said, listen, the type of people that you're going to bring to Bermuda, we do not have the hotel space for. Now, they was knocking on 8,000 people. Mm. Man, we, not Bermuda, man. Not right now.
0: You have to bring a couple of cruise ships.
1: Yeah, I said, not right now. We don't have that type of hotel space. And they kind of got dumbfounded because they thought Bermuda had hotels every 5 miles apart. I said, no, man. My biggest hotel is under renovation.
0: Mm-hmm.
1: My second largest hotel is nowhere near ready for that type of thing.
0: Mm-hmm.
1: And then they said, oh, well, I guess we ain't coming to Bermuda. I said, I'm sorry. Yeah. We can't help you.
0: Yeah.
1: But I told them to call the BTA just in case they had a way of doing it or making it work.
0: Yeah.
1: But I just couldn't see it. So I gave them the BTA's number. I said, look, call this number, talk to these people. They may know some more about it than that because I'm not in the hospital. I'm not in BTA.
0: Mm-hmm.
1: The tourism authority would know what type of hotel space, beds, and every type. So they said, we will go to Bahamas. Yeah. And they took 7,500 people to Bahamas.
0: Yeah.
1: You know, and that sort of hurt me because, you know, the old saying, never let money walk out the door.
0: Yeah.
1: Well,
0: I believe our salvation right now, based on what you just explained, is in more boutique type of events, which is why I will continue to say is that there's months, there's 22, 25 weeks between November and late April present an opportunity for us to empower people on island to leverage and Bermudians overseas to leverage their contacts, their associations, their organizations to cause boutique type of events to take place in Bermuda in greater abundance.
1: And the best part about those 22 weeks, the weather is still fairly good in Bermuda for that.
0: Well, the other thing about that as well is that as I had a talk with a hotelier this morning, someone who just built and modified their own property. They said, readjust your expectations. Bermuda, and I do a lot of historical research, Bermuda was once a winter destination. People came here. Look, when you can have portraits galore and sculptures of Mark Twain who spent winters, if the former president of the United States can hang out with them back in the late 1800s and 1900s and spend 3 weeks in Bermuda doing what? Writing. You have artists that come here. You have musicians that write here. We have the climate to put people. I told someone the other day, we need to be selling mindfulness. Mindfulness puts people in a space where they'll enjoy themselves, where they will find themselves. Persons, and I said this last week, and I'll repeat it again. Stress people trying to teach people how to live a non-stressful life out of work. It's like going to the, oh boy, don't let me go. Anyway, I'm here to tell you this, right? That, you know, in my training, in life, I've been trained to see the glass as half full. And you fight against that demon that wants to pull you down to see the glass as half empty. It's a constant battle. Okay? So when you're selling this country in between November and April, is the ideal place for mindfulness, the ideal place to accept what the good Lord gives you at the beginning of each day. If he gives you sunshine, hip hip hooray. If he gives you rain, put on your wellness and make the most of it.
1: There you go. Make the most of it. But,
0: my friend,
1: I'm going to leave you right now.
0: All right.
1: But I think that the marketing strategy, even though I don't know what it is, I don't sit in the room, but I heard you say last week about the national marketing something for Bermuda.
0: Mm-hmm.
1: It's being reviewed.
0: Well, yes, because the national plan expires in 2026, so it be revamped. I'll talk more about it next week. How's that?
1: Great. Okay. Go have a good week.
0: Or when I don't have a guest, because I may have a guest next week. But thank you. Enjoy the Peach State, and know that many fond memories are out there for me. Thank you.
1: All Okay. Have a good one, buddy.
0: Bye. Good morning, caller. Welcome. You're on Tourism in Focus. Turned on your radio. Good morning to you.
2: Yes, I didn't hear the beginning of the show, but I heard somebody talking about, I think, a rude minibus driver. And when I saw that thing, it reminded me of, I think his name, Tolu Shalhoub. He used to come on Monk. He used to come on a show called Wings, and he was a taxi driver. And what he said, when you're a taxi driver, you can't talk politics and religion, and you even got to be, on a day like today, you even got to be careful talking about the weather. But most people like to talk about themselves.
0: Yeah.
2: So what you do, you might say, oh, welcome to wherever, how are you doing, and where are you from? And then you get them talking, and basically all a taxi driver needs to do is just, he said, do three things. When they first start talking and they're talking a bit, you go, mm-hmm. And then when they talk a little bit more, you say something else similar. And then in the end, you say, sounds good. So I think you go, yes, mm-hmm, sounds good. And I told a colleague of mine who used to work, drive taxi part-time, I said, yeah, you ought to try this. Just say, mm-hmm. Yes, and sounds good or whatever, and you know, just let the people talk. And he said he ended up getting a big tip because the people like talking about themselves, and you were kind of just making it sound like you were listening and kind of agreeing with them. And that's what most people want. Most people like to talk about themselves. And then the other thing you were talking about, or somebody was talking about, some big group wanting to come here now. If the whole group all wants to come together, that's one thing. But when Bermuda used to do a lot of big conventions, and let's say 1,000 people were coming a week, often some of these big corporations that had conventions, the conventions would go on for 4 weeks. Mm-hmm. So as many as could come would come 1 week, then as many as could come would come the next week. So, like, that's something that we could do, even if a hotel, let's say they can handle a couple hundred at a time. If you wanted to do something with 1,000 people, then the hotels need to just say, well, we can handle 1,000, but we'll have to do 200 at a time or something like that. And that way you can keep all your staff busy for a month, catering to the same group of people, and you know, and everybody's happy.
0: I remember that era back when Time Magazine and IBM used to come. I think it's contingent upon what the customer wants. And in today's world, they have planners that work for organizations that plan it out. Thank you for that. I appreciate it.
2: Yeah.
0: Thank you.
2: Okay.
0: Thank you very much.
2: Thank you. Bye. Okay. Goodbye. Okay,
0: and I thank that caller. Thank both of those callers for calling in. My gosh, it's 10:43 as we go up to the top of the hour in record numbers. Good morning and welcome. You are on Tourism in Focus.
3: Yes. Good morning, Mr. Swarm.
0: Good morning, sir. How are you?
3: I'm doing great, thanks. I had to call in once I heard that gentleman saying that a taxi driver should sit there and nod his head and say, uh-huh, okay. Never happened in Bermuda. I don't know what part of the world it will not happen in Bermuda, because if a Bermuda taxi driver does something like that, you're doing a disservice. You want to explain to the wonderful visitors about your island and express all sorts of things to these wonderful visitors. So I'm out here. I know what I'm talking about.
0: Well,
3: and,
0: can I ask you a question? Because I know what sure. I've been what was reported to me isn't you. Okay, I know that. Hand over heart, I know that, right?
3: Yeah.
0: And I shared that we have to be skilled in what we talk about, and respectful, and know that we can't. And I made the point that we got a lot of folk coming that don't necessarily might think the way we think, but we're there to provide them a service. So let me put it to you. As an operator, how do we, and let me ask you this, should we provide more training to up the skill set of folk who didn't get it the way you got it. Let me put it that way.
3: Okay, maybe. But I mean, okay, I see your point. But also, it's natural. You know, so you can go in a class and learn a whole lot of stuff about different things. But when you actually you got people with you, you have to kind of come up with your own way of doing it. You know what I mean?
0: Well, let me put it to you this way, because we'll run out of time. Yeah. Let me put it to you this way, right? You and I probably around the same era, okay?
3: Yeah. Uh huh.
0: When your mama and my daddy told me, listen, you're going to Berkeley?
3: Uh-huh.
0: I don't want to see you hanging out X, Y, and Z, right?
3: Yes.
0: So you find ways to get to town without going around X, Y, and Z. So what got and so what I'm saying is that there are no-go zones to talk about, and that's what that caller was saying. He was saying, listen, you don't go there and talk politics about your country and their country, unless you've known those people for 20 years, 10 years, they've been to your house and drink rum with you and all that type of stuff. But you got a group of people on a tour, and that's part of your tour.
3: Okay, all right. Now let me
0: go ahead.
3: You know, I'll finish up on this. Somebody hops in the vehicle from the cruise ship.
0: And yes. Yes.
3: They don't even know they're going to get a mini tour of between the cruise ship and Horseshoe Bay.
0: Mm-hmm.
3: You know what I mean?
0: Yes.
3: And by the time you get them down the road, you had them in the palm of your hand, and they're just so excited and astounded by the level of knowledge between Dockyard and Horseshoe Bay. That's just one example.
0: Right, yes.
3: So they just think they're getting a taxi ride. They're not. They're getting more.
0: Mm-hmm.
3: You understand me? There's no way you can get somebody in Dockyard in a taxi and sit down there and for a 20-minute drive and barely say anything. It just doesn't happen, Mr. Swan.
0: No, I agree. I mean, people come on the bus and tourists and ask you questions and share. And my biggest thing is I like to make people feel comfortable. So I said, where are you from? I said, I'm from Baltimore. Right. Just by happen, I had an Argyle Country Club hat on my head, and I had good friends in Baltimore just to make them that riding the bus at 9 o'clock at night. Right? Going from Switzerland up to the doctor and the girl, and town's not that busy during the week. You want to make them feel that they're in a place where people respect where they're from. But if you take that in the reverse and people start telling you all the bad things that their country do as it relates to our country and how our country is this, that, and the other, and you don't even know the people. There's a response. Right. There's a no-go. What I'm saying is that there is a no-go zone, and persons need to be trained in what to engage in on behalf of their country, because they're representing all of us, not just themselves.
3: I agree. So I'm just going to end it on this.
0: Go ahead.
3: And like you said, training is one thing, but I truly believe it's a natural skill. You know what I mean? And that's what most of us carry. It's a natural skill.
0: Well, I say it this way. Look, people are going through a lot of something out there in life, right?
3: Yeah.
0: Your natural skill might be able to navigate it, even though you're going through something, because a professional shows up at work and leaves their troubles behind. What I'm talking about is the person that's not trained and takes their problems and their personal feelings and puts it on our visitors. That's what I'm, and I felt it my duty to go there on this show today. And I had every intention of opening the engines with Uncle Sheridan ran at one end and Mom Dennis ran right on the other, but I didn't go there, but a caller called me and took me there. So here I am.
3: And really, I'm not even referring to the incident you're talking about. You know, I'm just talking to Jeremy.
0: I know that.
3: And I'm not in no way defending anything that may or may not have happened. You know what I mean? But that's just my feeling on the whole industry as a whole. Okay.
0: I mean, by and large, have the authentic Bermuda experience is very unique and represents us very well.
3: Yes,
0: but I do believe that incidents like that, if not addressed, can become the norm.
3: Right.
0: And I say that in the context that when I look out there and I see my cousin Mr. Matthews or different other people and Ronaldo who dress a certain way, and I know that there's not everybody that take up that skills that dress code skill.
3: I agree.
0: There's some very neutral, but there's some that are the antithesis of them too, that doesn't represent us well. So we do need to have codes and standards.
3: Yes, all right.
0: Okay, my friend.
3: Thank you, Mr. Swan.
0: And I thank you. Got some. It reminds me of Orders of the Day today, boy. I tell you, it took me back in time. I haven't been on Orders of the Day since 2020.
3: Yeah, that's right. I remember
0: that day. Oh, I remember your voice from Orders of the Day.
3: and my father, so he's a big fan too. So he's a cool too. So.
0: All right, very good. Thank you very much, my friend.
3: Take care.
0: Bye. Okay, 297-1027. You'll be right here on Tourism in Focus. No, it's not Orders of the Day, but we're talking about tourism, and I want to send a special shout out to Ms. Davida O'Brien. I think it's time for, she may be our guest next week on Tourism and Focus, because she deals with standards and training and can speak very knowledgeably and passionately about what is done and what is required and how we should address these type of things. So I'm making a shout out. I think I'll make a call out as well, send a shout out to Ms. Zena Edwards out there at the Bermuda Tourism Authority, who does a great job in communications. Anybody in touch with her, tell her Kim said it's going to call you to see if you can get DeVito on the show, you and DeVito on the show next week, because that topic certainly was something that you all would be very well versed in. 297-1027 is the number to dial, and you'll be right here with us on our show as we've got 8 minutes remaining for our show this morning. We appreciate you ever so much. Send a shout out to all my good friends out there in the United Kingdom this morning. Tyrese and Derek out there, that great young golfer, the Tiger Woods of Britain, hoping that he can win the European Junior Championship in November. Stay tuned. Good morning and welcome. You on the air.
4: Oh, good morning, Mr.
0: Good morning.
4: Hi, Mr. Swan. Thank you so much for taking my call.
0: Yes, ma'am.
4: I surely love listening to what you're saying and listening to all the other residents. I have a couple of comments. I'm hoping that you could kind of talk me through it.
0: Go ahead. Hello, caller. Might have got disconnected. Caller, feel free to call back. We got 7 minutes left. 297-1027. Your connection was a little bit sparse, so let's see if this caller's calling back. Good morning, caller. Welcome. You're on the air.
4: Oh, thanks, Mr. Swan. Can you hear me better now? Sorry.
0: Yes, I can. Yeah.
4: Great. So can you just walk me through what is going on with the buses? I just noticed we live on the South Shore, and there seems to be so many tourists that are left stranded. There's not enough buses, or when buses do come through and stop, they're always full. I picked up numerous guests over the last probably 2 weeks or so, and there's just not enough buses on the road, which is really sad, given that every year at the same time we get this influx of great tourists coming in, you know, through the boats and air, et cetera. But we do a good job of getting them here, but we certainly can't transport them. And I don't really understand why. Do you have any insights into this?
0: Well, I'll tell you what I will do, and then you can go to the second point, is that I will send a message to the minister responsible for transport and tourism and let him know that this has been brought to my attention, and let him come back. If he comes back with anything, I can always talk about it next week. But I'll let him know that it's being flagged, and it's a usual reoccurring problem with the amount of people that are coming out of the South Shore, particularly at Horseshoe Bay. I know in the past what they've done is had some buses originate from there, which doesn't impact the locals that are getting on. And sometimes they originate buses earlier from Somerset so that the bus aren't full coming out of Dockyard and bypassing locals. So I can't speak to what is being done right now, but I can raise the concern directly to the minister within the next 6 minutes.
4: Oh, that's awesome. And you know what? I guess the question also is the, I know we have an Airbnb and they love all the residents or the guests. They love coming to Bermuda and they love it. That's one of the most, you know, outstanding problems. They said it's the transportation with the buses going back and forth with their families. And also, I don't know if you notice this because you travel as well, but the bus stops are extremely dirty. I know that there are some wonderful charities and also some school groups that have done certain bus stops, probably outside their vicinity, you know, painting them. They look great, but the majority of the bus stops are very dirty. It's embarrassing that they, you know, have all this trash in them. So I don't know who parks, if they're responsible or somebody else. We certainly, especially during our high season, we need to address this and take care of it because, you know, it is embarrassing.
0: Can I make a suggestion to you?
4: Sure.
0: If you could notify your member of parliament, no matter who they are, and tell them if there's any particular bus stop that in the route that your guest stay, tell them. For instance, if it was in Mullet in Mullet Bay, then and call me. if it's in Church Bay, call the MP for that area and let them find ways of tackling. I know that there's some bus stops in certain communities that MPs have taken it upon themselves to find, connect up the right people to have it done and so forth. I know in Devonshire and the like. So that would be my suggestion there. Did you have any other point? We're coming up on the top of the hour. We've got 2.5 minutes.
4: Sure. Actually, you just mentioned Church Bay, which I noticed because I do walk by there regularly, the bathroom.
0: Oh boy, yeah. I had to tackle that problem for somebody last year, so I will send if you're telling me Church Bay bathrooms, I'll send a message to the minister responsible for works on that again. Because when the use comes, it's nothing better than having good, nice, clean public facilities like that. And maybe for Church Bay, maybe what exists up at John Smith's Bay might be something long term. I'm kind of partial to Southampton because I was born in Southampton, so I'm a Granite Bay Heights boy through first and foremost.
4: I know, well, I do. I live in Southampton, so I get it, and I walk by there fairly regularly. Yeah. So just the state of the bathrooms is awful, and it's as you know, it's like one of the
0: best. And it's a port-a-loo, right?
4: Now on the sides, but you can't use them. They haven't been used for them.
0: Okay, I will definitely send that to the minister and tell him that it came up on the show, Minister of Works.
4: Okay. Awesome. You're a star. Thank you so much, Mr. Swan. Have a great day.
0: All right. And while I'm talking about the Minister of Works, MP Jashe, the Honorable Jashe Adams, if you see him, tell him thank you very much for the restoration of the steps, the railing going up from Mullet Bay Park up to St. George's Cricket Club there. No, it wasn't done for Cup Match, but it'll be done for when the Cup comes back. It wasn't done for Cup Match, but it will be done now for when the Cup comes back. And we can walk down and parade the crop around Mullet Bay. You got a minute, caller. Welcome, you're on the air.
5: Hi, I just would like to piggyback off of the bus situation with the tourists and coming out of Dockyard. Because I live in Somerset, so like this morning, for instance, the buses were coming through by Marketplace in Somerset completely full.
0: Okay.
5: So there were locals and tourists at bus stops getting left behind.
0: Okay.
5: And this is just in Somerset. So they're actually coming out of Dockyard full.
0: Yes.
5: I know they were supposed to leave space to be able to pick up locals and other people on the way, but it doesn't appear that all buses are doing that. So not only tourists are being left behind,
0: okay,
5: but it's locals
0: okay.
5: as well.
0: Thank you. I know in the past they've originated some buses out of the old terminal, but I've got to go. But I'll pass that on too. Thank you. Bless you. And that's our show for today, folks. Lord willing, we'll be back with you next week on Tourism in Focus. I was going to play a little hindsight for you, but the time just got away.

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1: Let me hear the worshipers!

Remember, the Lord is coming soon. 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Please forgive me and help me avoid sinning again. I believe your Son, Jesus Christ, died for my sins, was resurrected from the dead, is alive, and hears my prayer. I invite Jesus to become the Lord of my life, to rule and reign in my heart from this day forward. 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
2: 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And I'm Maya Palacio. Two senior police officers have received specialized training in South Korea as Bermuda continues to strengthen its response to financial crime. Acting Detective Chief Inspector Leroy Mathorin and Acting Detective Inspector Zonique Williams attended an international asset recovery seminar at the end of April. The training focused on how authorities trace, freeze, confiscate, and recover money or property linked to criminal activity. Police say this is especially important as Bermuda prepares for its 2027 Financial Action Task Force evaluation, which will review how well the island tackles money laundering, terrorist financing, sanctions enforcement, and other financial crime risks. The Bermuda Police Service says the training also helps strengthen international partnerships, which are critical when financial investigations cross borders. Moreover, there's an investigation underway after discolored water was spotted in the Ferry Reach area near the airport. According to the World Gazette, pollution control officers from the Department of Environment and Natural Resources are now taking samples to find out what the substance is and where it came from. Officials say the discharge may have come from an airport heat exchange system and could involve metal sulfide particles in the seawater, but testing is still being done. For the public, the important part is this. The area is used by fishermen and is home to marine life, including turtles and fish. One fisherman told the Gazette he saw brown water coming from what looked like an underwater pipe on Monday morning, but said it appeared to be gone by the afternoon. Skyport says it responded after being notified and is working with environmental officials. So right now, there is no confirmed answer yet on what is in the water or whether it posed any risk. Samples are being analyzed and a report is expected once the investigation is complete. Furthermore, the Port Royal Primary School matter is now bigger than one school, one teacher, or one disciplinary decision. It has become a wider conversation about trust inside Bermuda's public education system. Trust between parents, teachers, school leaders, and the ministry. According to the World Gazette, an anonymous group of concerned parents has launched a change.org petition calling for a PE and health teacher who is currently on administrative leave to be reinstated by the end of this week. The petition argues that teachers and principals must be able to make responsible, reasonable, disciplinary decisions without fear of being undermined. And the Ministry of Education is pushing back. The ministry says any suggestion that the Education Minister, Crystal Caesar, acted out of her authority or acted improperly is false. It says under the Education Act, the minister has a responsibility to ensure the public education system is operating fairly, properly, and in the best interest of schools, including asking questions when concerns are raised about a child's well-being, school discipline, or whether the correct procedures were followed. Minister Crystal Caesar says reviewing what happened is not interference. She says it is part of the minister's job. But the ministry also says teachers must be supported in maintaining discipline, managing classrooms, and upholding standards of behavior. And that is where the community concerns now sit. Parents want to know their children will be treated fairly. Teachers want to know their professional judgment will be respected. And school communities want confidence that discipline issues can be handled properly without becoming public matters. The ministry says the matter remains under active review. Established procedures are being followed, and it will not discuss individual students, staff, or confidential HR matters. Now the matter is about how this will be resolved in a way that protects the child, respects the teachers, and rebuilds trust in a system that is still struggling to find its footing. And that's your Inter-Island Communications News Brief. It's brought to you by Bermuda Healthcare Services and the Brown Darrow Clinic. I'm Maya Palacio. Please remember to buckle your helmets and drive safely, Bermuda.
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5: Good morning. I'm meteorologist Johnny Storm in the Weather Center. A little quieter this morning than 24 hours ago. Lightning trackers are still lighting up, though, with the thunderstorm about 120 miles out to the southeast of Hamilton. And officially, Bermuda Weather Service is maintaining a small craft warning in effect now for late this afternoon through Friday afternoon. Now, this relates to the current storm system located now moving off the southeast U.S. coast, going to intensify up the Gulf Stream between us and North Carolina here on Thursday morning. And with it intensifying, we'll force in a southeasterly wind running about 15 to 20 miles an hour, and at times gustier late tonight. Thursday, especially windy, though. Look at these southerlies. 20 to 30 gusts, 35 miles an hour, seas at least 3 meters or more. And then on tap for Friday, well, it looks like finally cold front gets closer, crawling, I mean crawling into our area slowly with more rain. Finally, the rain's coming to an end here Friday night. And then over the weekend, beautiful high-pressure system builds right over Bermuda on Saturday and Sunday, especially Saturday, affording us sunny skies, light winds, calming seas, dry weather. So really, the weekend looks to be exceptional. We're talking about a high temperature reading, for instance, on Saturday and Sunday, both at around the mid-70s, about 74 Fahrenheit, 23 Celsius Saturday, Sunday sunshine, 75 Fahrenheit, 24 Celsius. Two beautiful weekend days ahead. And then down the road for next week, it looks like once again a pattern of favorable weather at least Monday through Thursday until Friday, an approaching warm front and more rain. But in the meantime, our forecast looks like this. Skies are going to be variably cloudy for today, along with a 20% chance of a widely scattered afternoon shower. The high at 75 Fahrenheit, 24 Celsius. For tonight, it's a 90% chance of wind, rain, maybe a thunder shower, low temperature of 72 Fahrenheit, 22 Celsius. Tomorrow, 90% chance of rain, storms, winds, nasty. High temperature reading for tomorrow, 78 Fahrenheit, 26 Celsius. By Friday through Saturday, the weather, well, Friday, we're still looking at clouds, a 60% chance of more rain and wind at 77 Fahrenheit, 25 Celsius. But then by Saturday, so much better. Sunny, lighter winds, a high 74 Fahrenheit, 23 Celsius. Beautiful Sunday, sunny skies, 67 Fahrenheit, 19 Celsius at dawn, 75 Fahrenheit, 24 Celsius Sunday afternoon.
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Every person listening, we want you to understand that no matter where you've been or where you might currently find yourself, it's not over. 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
2: Good morning, I'm meteorologist Johnny Storm in the Weather Center. A little quieter this morning than 24 hours ago. Lightning trackers are still lighting up, though, with the thunderstorm about 120 miles out to the southeast of Hamilton. And officially, Bermuda Weather Service is maintaining a small craft warning in effect now for late this afternoon through Friday afternoon. Now, this relates to the current storm system located now moving off the southeast U.S. coast, going to intensify up the Gulf Stream between us and North Carolina here on Thursday morning. And with it intensifying, we'll force in a southeasterly wind running about 15 to 20 miles an hour, and at times gustier late tonight. Thursday, especially windy, though. Look at these southerlies. 20 to 30 gusts, 35 miles an hour, seas at least 3 meters or more. And then on tap for Friday, well, it looks like finally cold front gets closer, crawling, I mean crawling into our area slowly with more rain. Finally, the rain's coming to an end here Friday night. And then over the weekend, beautiful high-pressure system builds right over Bermuda on Saturday and Sunday, especially Saturday, affording us sunny skies, light winds, calming seas, dry weather. So really, the weekend looks to be exceptional. We're talking about a high temperature reading, for instance, on Saturday and Sunday, both at around the mid-70s, about 74 Fahrenheit, 23 Celsius Saturday, Sunday sunshine, 75 Fahrenheit, 24 Celsius. Two beautiful weekend days ahead. And then down the road for next week, it looks like once again a pattern of favorable weather at least Monday through Thursday until Friday, an approaching warm front and more rain. But in the meantime, our forecast looks like this. Skies are going to be variably cloudy for today, along with a 20% chance of a widely scattered afternoon shower. The high at 75 Fahrenheit, 24 Celsius. For tonight, it's a 90% chance of wind, rain, maybe a thunder shower, low temperature of 72 Fahrenheit, 22 Celsius. Tomorrow, 90% chance of rain, storms, winds, nasty. High temperature reading for tomorrow, 78 Fahrenheit, 26 Celsius. By Friday through Saturday, the weather, well, Friday, we're still looking at clouds, a 60% chance of more rain and wind at 77 Fahrenheit, 25 Celsius. But then by Saturday, so much better. Sunny, lighter winds, a high 74 Fahrenheit, 23 Celsius. Beautiful Sunday. Sunny skies, 67 Fahrenheit, 19 Celsius at dawn, 75 Fahrenheit, 24 Celsius Sunday afternoon.
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1: Wow! We're going to do this quick. Come on, we got to roll through this.

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1: 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And I'm Maya Palacio. Two senior police officers have received specialized training in South Korea as Bermuda continues to strengthen its response to financial crime. Acting Detective Chief Inspector Leroy Mathorin and Acting Detective Inspector Zonique Williams attended an international asset recovery seminar at the end of April. The training focused on how authorities trace, freeze, confiscate, and recover money or property linked to criminal activity. Police say this is especially important as Bermuda prepares for its 2027 Financial Action Task Force evaluation, which will review how well the island tackles money laundering, terrorist financing, sanctions enforcement, and other financial crime risks. The Bermuda Police Service says the training also helps strengthen international partnerships, which are critical when financial investigations cross borders. Moreover, there's an investigation underway after discolored water was spotted in the Ferry Reach area near the airport. According to the World Gazette, pollution control officers from the Department of Environment and Natural Resources are now taking samples to find out what the substance is and where it came from. Officials say the discharge may have come from an airport heat exchange system and could involve metal sulfide particles in the seawater, but testing is still being done. For the public, the important part is this. The area is used by fishermen and is home to marine life, including turtles and fish. One fisherman told the Gazette he saw brown water coming from what looked like an underwater pipe on Monday morning, but said it appeared to be gone by the afternoon. Skyport says it responded after being notified and is working with environmental officials. So right now, there is no confirmed answer yet on what is in the water or whether it posed any risk. Samples are being analyzed and a report is expected once the investigation is complete. Furthermore, the Port Royal Primary School matter is now bigger than one school, one teacher, or one disciplinary decision. It has become a wider conversation about trust inside Bermuda's public education system. Trust between parents, teachers, school leaders, and the ministry. According to the World Gazette, an anonymous group of concerned parents has launched a change.org petition calling for a PE and health teacher who is currently on administrative leave to be reinstated by the end of this week. The petition argues that teachers and principals must be able to make responsible, reasonable, disciplinary decisions without fear of being undermined. And the Ministry of Education is pushing back. The ministry says any suggestion that the Education Minister, Crystal Caesar, acted out of her authority or acted improperly is false. It says under the Education Act, the minister has a responsibility to ensure the public education system is operating fairly, properly, and in the best interest of schools, including asking questions when concerns are raised about a child's well-being, school discipline, or whether the correct procedures were followed. Minister Crystal Caesar says reviewing what happened is not interference. She says it is part of the minister's job. But the ministry also says teachers must be supported in maintaining discipline, managing classrooms, and upholding standards of behavior. And that is where the community concerns now sit. Parents want to know their children will be treated fairly. Teachers want to know their professional judgment will be respected. And school communities want confidence that discipline issues can be handled properly without becoming public battles. The ministry says the matter remains under active review. Established procedures are being followed, and it will not discuss individual students, staff, or confidential HR matters. Now the matter is about how this will be resolved in a way that protects the child, respects the teachers, and rebuilds trust in a system that is still struggling to find its footing. And that's your Inter-Island Communications News Brief. 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I'm Maya Palacio. Please remember to buckle your helmets and drive safely, Bermuda.
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4: Hi, good afternoon. I'm meteorologist Johnny Storm at the Weather Center. Once again today, lightning tracker's been lighting up with thundershower activity, but mainly well to our southwest. That is around 130 miles out to the southwest of Hamilton. But in the meantime, more importantly, is the fact that we have multiple disturbances coming in towards us here from the southwest. A little void in the action now, but here comes a warm front moving in on us here this afternoon from the southwest with rain, possibly a thundershower developing. Then comes the storm center intensifying off the southeast U.S. coast during tonight and early tomorrow. That's going to drag in winds gusting to 30, 35 miles an hour, seas 3 to 3.5 meters during late tonight into tomorrow. Then that storm center leaves behind a stalled front that will be in our area all the way through and including Friday morning. By Friday evening, that front starts to slowly generate eastward away from us. And look at that big, friendly, fair-weather high-pressure system building in over Bermuda on Saturday, likely to be nearing by Sunday. The weekend weather looks fantastic. But then next week, our skies are going to return partly sunny most of the week as well, with light winds and mostly dry. So there you have it. From this weekend all the way through next week, the weather looks to be mighty nice. In contrast with the rest of this week, mighty wet. And right now, we can see on Bermuda Weather Service radar the approaching warm front setting up rain moving in now from the southwest into Bermuda. Our forecast calling for a 50% chance of showers this afternoon with the warm front, with a high temperature of 74 Fahrenheit, 23 Celsius. Tonight, it's a 70% chance of rain. Overnight low at 71 Fahrenheit, 21 Celsius. For tomorrow, cloudy and 90% rain, possible storm and wind. High 78 Fahrenheit, 26 Celsius. Friday, skies are cloudy, still with a 30% chance of more showers, especially morning, high 77 Fahrenheit, 25 Celsius. And then spectacular weekend weather, sunny and dry. High Saturday and Sunday, 75 Fahrenheit, 24 Celsius. The low 68 Fahrenheit, 20 Celsius.
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1: It's time now for On All Fronts. Here's your host, Dr. Lou Simmons.

0: Good night, Bermuda. Dr. Lou on all fronts tonight. Yeah, we are here tonight. Land and reparatory justice, the Browns case. And yeah, this is on all fronts legal case. We stay consistent with this case. We've been following this case. And in studio tonight, the Brown family representative. Let me put it that way. George Brown is in studio tonight. Good night, my brother.
1: Yes, good evening.
0: We're discussing the Brown case. And I frame it as for Black Sustainable Futures, because that's what this case represents to me. Black Sustainable Futures. And let me just place that in context. You know, for as long as this family, well, I've had you on, you're one of the, what's his number five?
1: This is four or five.
0: Yeah. And so we're staying consistent. And I'll say this here, George, credit to you and your family. I think it's very important. And many will say that, hey, it's a battle not to be won or can't be won. And I tell people, well, hey, sometimes victory comes in many shapes, sizes, and manners. Whether this is a case to be won or a case to be unveiling, I don't know, what? New evidence? Yeah, new evidence. And we're going to unpack the latest in terms of, you saw it in the newspaper, in terms of land grab, case dismissed, the ruling being made. But let me just start off with you, George. Always welcome back, my brother.
1: Yes, thank you for having me, and good evening to the listening audience. And thank you for always having me on all fronts to keep this pursuit of justice alive and well. Yeah. And also thanks to Mr. Glenn Blakeney for always allowing it to happen.
0: Yeah, and we are always appreciative to Mr. Glenn Blakeney and the whole Inter-Island Communications family, as we do it on Magic 102.7 and, of course, all the networks.
1: Yes.
0: Of 107.5, all of the above. But I'm just going to go right for the jugular on some things tonight, George.
1: Yes.
0: And I say, listening audience, allow George and I to unveil and dialogue about some things. And we're going to go some spaces and places, because if you see within the context of the title, land grab and reparatory justice, yeah, part of the appeal to me is this is a case that where argument of reparations is built into it, believe it or not,
1: mm-hmm.
0: Right? And I'll say this here, this case, and I've said it before, we have linked this case to a case in the U.S. that was in the Carolinas, I think in North or South Carolina, where it was comparable. And that was a landmark case there where it was won by the plaintiff. Also, when right now, When we think in terms of all this talk about full membership into CARICOM, and then what is it that we stand to acquire or get out of a CARICOM relationship, right? Well, as associate members, we have that connection. But interestingly, across the Caribbean right now and throughout CARICOM, there are comparable land grab cases going on. A number of them are rooted, deep rooted in the historical nature, such as your case,
1: mm-hmm.
0: Right? Some of them are certainly contemporary land grab cases. I mean, Jamaica right now, I know there's big issues going on in Jamaica right now where their beaches are being under occupation, I'm going to call it that, or got some land grabbing going on there. And there are those, I think Barbados has a couple of land grab cases going on. Where else? Barbuda, land grab case. And, you know, when you think in terms of the series of hurricanes that occurred in the Caribbean in the past 2, 3, 4, 5 years, new land grab cases emerge out of that. Mm-hmm. Yeah. So what I like for us to do, listening audience, George and I are going to have some conversation, and we'll engage you and pull you into it at the top of the hour. But I'm just going to start off with the possible grounds for appeal. Mm-hmm. Of appeal.
1: Sure.
0: Because you make it very clear. Oh, we will be appealing. Right? We will be appealing. And starting off, the judge improperly resolved disputed facts at the strikeout stage. Now, I make that statement after somewhat of an analysis of much of this is on the article, the last article. And like I said, I'm not just resting statements being made coming out of that article, because you have shared more intimate case scenarios that comes out of the commission, court appeals, all of that.
1: Mm-hmm.
0: But it is clear the judge improperly resolved disputed facts at the strikeout stage. Now, what do we mean by that? Let me put it in context, and then you join in there.
1: Sure.
0: And add your perspective. A central appeal argument, for example, could be the court went beyond determining whether the pleadings disclosed a viable cause of action. Instead, it effectively made factual findings that no fiduciary duty existed, that there was no factual basis for concealment, and that the new evidence lacked sufficient significance. Now, this is coming out of the article.
1: Mm-hmm.
0: Yeah.
1: Mm-hmm.
0: Had me looking and thinking. I said, okay, man, I mean, the Browns have been on this case. What's some of the arguments that they could bring forward in this here? Well, one, the Browns can argue that the existence and scope of fiduciary obligations. They can argue that whether concealment actually occurred. They can argue whether fraud toiled limitation periods. They can argue that and whether fresh evidence changes the legal picture. Yeah? These are things where there are possible grounds of appeal.
1: Indeed.
0: Indeed. No, I'm just starting this off. You've done yours.
1: Yes.
0: What are you bringing to this here?
1: Okay. Well, what I want to bring here to the listening audience is, first and foremost, I just want to go back to your opening statement where you mentioned about victory.
0: Mm.
1: And victory for me and my family, mm-hmm, comes in many different forms.
0: Go ahead.
1: And I'm convinced we already have victory. And reason being, I go back to my mom's home going,
0: mm-hmm,
1: her just smiling at me. Mm-hmm. I knew she already knew victory was there. Victory is there.
0: Mm-hmm.
1: It's the only thing that's left is the truth needs to be told. It needs to be unburied.
0: Right.
1: And what I want to just do right now is give some comfort to my family.
0: All right.
1: Because, you know, it's been a long pursuit of justice even to get to this point. It's been, mm-hmm, going on for 50 years.
0: Mm-hmm.
1: Voices have never been heard. Everything's always been struck out for procedural and technicalities.
0: Yeah.
1: Now, that big headlines in the paper where the case got dismissed, you know, we were all hoping for closure and to honor what our great late uncle, John Augustus Alexander Virgil, intended for his loving family. This setback stings. It really does. But it doesn't change who we are,
0: mm-hmm,
1: or what we stand for. I personally would not waver. My brother Charles would personally not waver. And we are going to continue this pursuit of justice. I will continue this pursuit of justice for my uncle's sake, for our family's sake, and also to be a voice for the voiceless and the marginalized. On all fronts, be standing firm for Uncle John, for each other, and for the truth that deserves to be heard.
0: Mm-hmm.
1: Now, you know, my position is such that we filed our special endorsement of summons back in 2024. The bank asked for it to be struck out. We had a strikeout hearing in April of 25, April 21st.
0: Mm-hmm.
1: The hearing lasted all day. It's based on whether the matter was frivolous and vexation.

0: time, we had lowest beneficiaries. So it was been painstaking.
1: Right.
0: The beginning of 2026, March 27, we wrote another letter to the courts. And the letter we got back from the courts was that they will commence the judgment as of April 26.
1: Mm.
0: And my understanding of commence means that they're going to start this judgment a year later. And to me, that goes to the heart of what the courts don't stand for in a strikeout application. A strikeout application is meant to be decisive and swift,
1: mm-hmm.
0: to not waste the court's time, the parties involved, and be put to expense. So 13 months, in my opinion, was excessively delayed, along with three misindicated dates.
1: Mm.
0: So when we got the judgment, I read it, I digested it, and to me, it was very thin. It was very thin.
1: Mm.
0: And when I say thin, it appears
1: that, without some substance, you see.
0: Yes, and it appears that the judgment was one way, based on the bank's authority, based on representation.
1: I guess that's why they didn't offer any response to it.
0: Rather than the actual documentation power that mm-hmm. me and my brother submitted.
1: Got you.
0: You understand? So we analyzed the judgment, and my family has been engaged in this long legal proceeding before the courts for over 50 years.
1: Mm-hmm.
0: Never had the chance for their voices to be heard. My mother, you know, was uneducated. She had to drop out of high school at the age of 12. She had to take care of her family. And I'm not saying ignorance of the law means anything, but the bottom line is her voice was never been heard. So me and my brother Charles, we were diligent enough to pursue it.
1: Mm.
0: And we got to the point where the bank wanted the matter struck out. So when the judgment came in, after 13 months, it was 46 pages. And I reiterate that it regurgitated what the bank said. It looked like the judgment just adapted the bank's narrative wholesale. You know, me and my brother Charles, we submitted so much evidence. And in my opinion, that evidence hasn't been tested under the legal basis.
1: Mm.
0: That's just in my opinion. And that matter would be for the Court of Appeals to decide.
1: But let's interject, because it's more than your opinion. Because a clear deconstruction of what's in the papers, for example, and even some things that you just raised, point to some mischaracterization of even the Commission of Inquiry findings.
0: Correct.
1: Because Justice Musedon reportedly said the Commission raised a question rather than a conclusion, right?
0: Correct. He made an assumption.
1: Yeah. And as appellants, I mean, you and we had some earlier conversation prior to show, and we talked about some of this, and you said this can be counted. For example, the commission explicitly concluded that there was a criminal conspiracy. The commission,
0: yes.
1: Conveyancing documents were forged, yeah?
0: Mm-hmm.
1: Investigations were flawed, and institutional failures occurred. In your appeal, you could argue the judge minimized or misread the report. Right. And that's part of
0: correct.
1: Some of your claim of assumptions.
0: Right. So when I mention about, in my opinion, as far as where I'm saying the judgment, in my opinion, adapted the bank's narrative wholesale. But in doing that, it did not address the material evidence, particular out of the Commission of Inquiry. It contained limited analysis of the applicable law.
1: Mm.
0: For instance, this is huge. This is huge. The special endorsed writ of summons back in 2024 was pursued

0: The Trustees Act, 1876.
1: Mm.
0: And we agree with that because the will got signed in 1962. The bank was appointed executors. Their fiduciary duty came into play in 1972 upon his death. That was the law at the time.
1: Mm-hmm.
0: However, our claim with the bank isn't so much to do with what happened prior to his death in regards to the fraudulent transactions and the falsified signatures or whatever.
1: Mm-hmm.
0: It's to do with the bank's reckless conduct and deliberately concealment in that 78 report. And that's the analysis Marsden turned a blind eye to. Chief Justice Marsden turned a blind eye to. And when I say that, because the conduct of the bank took place during the 70s, 80s, and 90s. That 1876 Act got repealed in 1974. That act is dead. So our claim analysis should have been under the 1975 Trustees Act, and he didn't do any analysis with that.
1: You're raising Dan, and those of you out there who are legal minds and legal heads, and those of you who are certainly well-versed in the law, you're bringing up errors in the law, right?
0: Grounds for appeal of the errors in the law,
1: And I know, again, in linking some of what you just said, because one of the strong things that we were getting at prior to was the error in the law concerning some of the fiduciary duties.
0: Correct.
1: Of an executor bank, right? And if anything, this is probably the strongest legal battleground. And this gets us right back to Marsden. Apparently, the judge may have held the bank owed no fiduciary duty regarding the real property under legislation.
0: We agree with that. Enforced. We agree with that.
1: Right.
0: What we don't agree with, and that falls under the 1876 Act.
1: Right.
0: What we don't agree with is the new law that's in place, which is the 1975 Trustees Act. And that's what the bank's conduct should have been governed under. And there is no analysis in the judgment in that regard. No analysis whatsoever. No legal test was tested in that regard.
1: Which would imply also what? That the executors inherently owe fiduciary duties.
0: Correct.
1: Yeah.
0: And their duty came into play effectively upon his death in 1972. So they made the argument that it was no fiduciary duty prior to his death. We agree with that.
1: Let me ask, and I'm saying let me ask this, but I know some of this in terms of things I've researched and read that's probably connected to also documents that you've shared with me and things that I've added to it. I mean, we know an executor traditionally owes duty to preserving the estate assets, investigate suspicious transactions, act loyally for beneficiaries, avoid conflicts, and account fully. These are some of the things that your family has brought into question.
0: Correct.
1: Of the bank.
0: Correct.
1: Yeah.
0: And just out of respect for the courts, I don't personally want to go into the evidence per se tonight,
1: but
0: what I want to talk about is the errors in law.
1: Go ahead.
0: And
1: elaborate some more.
0: Yes. The error in law is several of them, and I'll just go through at least eight of them that I have here tonight.
1: Go ahead.
0: Failure to consider material evidence. In the judgment, it says no evidence was found connecting Robert Mercier to this matter. The court's own file contains the cost bill. The cost bill includes a 1993 per usual opinion of Robert Mercier tying him to this matter. The opinion directly connects Mercier to the facts in issue. The judgment overlooked evidence in his own records. They're saying, the judgment is saying, there is no evidence tying Mercier. He was the lead counsel for Appleby at the time. He was the lead counsel for Bank of Butterfield at the time. He was the attorney that signed off on the will. And he was the one that gave his opinion on the 78 report. And that's our statement of claim that didn't even get tested. The judgment says there's no evidence connecting Modia.
1: But also in this here, with their failure to investigate even deeper, this in itself constitutes a breach.
0: Of course.
1: Right? This constitutes a breach in terms of, and I hear what you're saying, your axe is not to grind the bank per se. Well, no, that's not what you said. It's mainly not to, it's not about a victory over the bank. It's to really point out really these breaches.
0: Correct.
1: And in the errors of the law.
0: Sure. And what the judgment is also depicting is conflating the fraud.
1: Mm.
0: The judgment says, oh, the bronze have always said it's been fraud. Well, it was fraud on the ownership of property, yes. But Butterfield Bank, as the executives, with their reckless conduct in saying that they can direct their minds to the authenticity of the deeds that are in front of them and that there is a conveyance that exists but is missing, it's concealment. That's deliberate concealment. It's missing because we still have the original deeds today. There is no conveyance. So, where I'm feeling that the judgment has grounds for an error on ground one is the fact that the judgment does make no mention of the 1975 Trustee Act.
1: Mm-hmm.
0: And that conduct falls under that act,
1: mm-hmm.
0: not the 1876. That's how the judgment is written to give the bank the pass that they had no fiduciary duty based on all what happened prior to his death. So, I can go on with more grounds that we would like to share with the listening audience.
1: Well, you're saying there were several errors of law.
0: Yeah, I'm just going to run through them.
1: And let me just say, because in it, you know, we heard you mentioned about fraud.
0: Mm-hmm.
1: Well, it's clear on the Browns' side.
0: Mm-hmm.
1: I mean, when you think in terms of, and it made me reflect upon Judge Musselman's allegations or statement that the argument that the family yourself were bringing forward was stale because similar fraud allegations existed decades ago.
0: Mm-hmm.
1: Yeah?
0: Mm-hmm. Mm-hmm. Good point.
1: But as it is a good point, it leaves...
0: From you, good point.
1: Yeah, yeah, but it leaves open for you to... When you talk about the fraud is concealed... Or fraud concealed the cause of action, because that's a statement in the article, where fraud concealed the cause of action. The Brown, as you can make the claim that a fraud claim does not become stale merely because suspicions existed earlier. The key issue out of this from with the Browns becomes when sufficient evidence emerged to reasonably establish fraud. And this is something that you brought up early in terms of evidence. Not all the evidence has been forthcoming allowed to be presented by you.
0: Let me tell you what's even awkward here.
1: Because
0: there's definitely something awkward in this judgment internally about this ruling.
1: Go ahead.
0: Because on the one hand, the ruling, the judgment states that the court did not grant Butterfield Bank statute of limitations. He mentioned that the bronze was able to supersede that.
1: Right.
0: But yet, on the other hand, he's calling the claim stale. It's confusing. That's a tension at a minimum that needs to be reasoned out.
1: And
0: the ruling doesn't reason it out.
1: Yeah.
0: He can call the claim stale after he's saying there is no statute of limitation barred.
1: Or stale in the sense, while the claim by Justice Marsden can be that the allegation is old, again, what's been consistent with you and even in our conversation is that, yeah, the allegation may be old, but the evidence
0: there you go.
1: Is new.
0: Right. There's two separate entities, allegations and evidence.
1: There's evidence that is new, and evidence that is new that hasn't been brought forward, which I believe is your grounds for appeal.
0: Correct.
1: Yeah? Mm. That's something that's legally significant of your case.
0: Let me tell you what else is also mind-blowing in this judgment. The judgment says that the bank owed no fiduciary duty. The judgment held the bank owed no fiduciary duty. It relied on a 1978 letter from the bank. However, the bank wrote to us in 2023 and in September of 2024, and in both of those letters, the bank stated that it exceeded its fiduciary duty.
1: Mm.
0: A party's written omission, the bank's written omission of duty, cannot be ignored as a matter of law. On the one hand, the judgment is saying there was no fiduciary duty. But yet, when the bank wrote to us, they said they exceeded the fiduciary duty.
1: Mm-hmm.
0: So how does a written omission of duty be ignored as a matter of law? So you see where I'm saying that to me, this judgment was all to do about the bank's authority power, as opposed to the documented power that me and my brother Charles submitted to the courts.
1: Mm.
0: So in other words, a narrative has been created with this claim, and that's for the Court of Appeals to decide on. Because when you look at even the next era of law that we will be contemplating appealing,
1: go ahead.
0: It's the application of repeal legislation.
1: Elaborate on that.
0: Well, the judgment applied the Trustees Act, 1876. The act was repealed in 1975. All of this reckless conduct and our claim of concealment happened in the late 70s into the 90s. And the governing statute is the Trustees Act, 1975. Because the 19 Act materially altered the trustees' duties. A claim cannot be determined under repeal law. That's an error of law in itself. That's an error in law by itself. Also, like you had mentioned earlier, the failure to consider the Commission of Inquiry's findings. The Commission of Inquiry found the bank ought to have conducted a thorough investigation regarding the 1978 report. That finding is relevant to reckless conduct and breach of duty. The judgment does not address any of that. Material findings cannot be disregarded. These are material findings that be submitted, and it never got addressed.
1: Yeah, you talk about breach of duty, and elaborating on this possible sustaining claim for breach of fiduciary duty, and as I went into your documents and pulling from the latest ruling, weighted against previous things that were stated, right? One of the things, and let me just read this. It says, to survive strikeout, the plaintiffs likely need a narrower and more precisely framed fiduciary claim, right? And it was, you know, in research and, you know, using even some AI in some key questions that come out of what was written, it was stating to me that the strongest version may not be that the bank stole the land. Instead, the bank, as executor and fiduciary, failed to properly investigate and recover estate assets in circumstances indicating fraud.
0: And that's where the 1975 Act comes into play. And there is no legal analysis whatsoever in that judgment in that regard.
1: Wow.
0: Let me tell you what is also very...
1: That's a more legally sustainable theory.
0: Sure. Let me tell you what else is very glaring.
1: Go ahead.
0: Very glaring.
1: Mm-hmm.
0: In the conclusion of the judgment, It says, I also find that the beneficiaries should not be allowed to proceed with fresh proceedings until the course of the 1991 claim course order are paid in full.
1: Mm.
0: Now, would you believe that that claim order form was not entered in evidence? It's the court's admission, as well as the respondent's admission, that that claim order cannot be found because it's in the Earl Courthouse with mail and it's probably been destroyed. So how do you give judgment on a court order that don't exist?
1: Mm-hmm.
0: And prevent us from bringing fresh proceedings? How do you give judgment on a court order by the judgments, earned admissions, and the respondents that this order does not exist? It wasn't entered into evidence.
1: Mm-hmm. You guys were very bold about, I mean, it was no blinking. Let me put it that way.
0: Well,
1: in your response that, oh, no, there will be appeal.
0: I'll tell you why it's no blinking. At my mother's hand, again, I said it.
1: Mm-hmm.
0: I'm fearless because I personally, you know, I'm not been the best outstanding citizen all my life. Mm-hmm. But what I do know is I'm not prepared to let the truth be buried in the judicial system. Right. I'm just not.
1: Right. And I can appreciate that. I respect that. Let me ask this question in that where is the balance between your statement that may come across, as you just stated, as emotion versus reasoning?
0: Well, the emotions fuels my reasoning.
1: Go ahead.
0: Because if I'm not emotional about it, I'm not totally mm-hmm. engaged.
1: All right.
0: So I get emotional because I look back at my mother's fight.
1: Right.
0: I look back at when I first was able to understand English and listen to what she was really talking about. I just mm-hmm. read about this land that she played on growing up, this land that belonged to her great uncle, John Augustus Alexander Virgil. So I'm emotionally involved in that regard,
1: mm-hmm.
0: but I'm smart enough to know that emotions don't fly in court.
1: Gotcha.
0: So we're coming with the evidence. We're coming with the law.
1: I was gonna. That's where I wanted to zero in on, because I want folk to place that in context. As your passion is your passion, your conviction and purpose is just that.
0: Mm-hmm.
1: And yes, it will have emotion, and some will say, well, that emotion could be somewhat of the biggest obstacle to your appeal.
0: Well, at this juncture, what I see as the biggest obstacle to the appeal is that the right law wasn't applied, and the legal test wasn't mm-hmm. applied, and that's going to be a matter for the courts of appeal to decide. And I have mm-hmm. all the faith and highest respect for the court of appeals, because that's what they're there for: to correct, to repair, to make it right.
1: Mm-hmm.
0: You know, I'm not even criticizing Judge Mosterden. I'm criticizing the judgment. I'm criticizing the delay.
1: Mm.
0: For us to wait 13 months for a strikeout hearing, not even a trial, with three misindicated dates,
1: mm-hmm.
0: and then the analysis is thin.
1: And then to dismiss.
0: And to dismiss, yeah, and not even touch on a lot of our submissions other than like I said, it looks like it was regurgitated.
1: Mm-hmm.
0: You know, following the bank's lead as opposed to the evidence.
1: Well, again, given the ruling, res judicata,
0: mm-hmm.
1: yeah, it's in layperson's terms, you're just same story, old news.
0: Well, and that's probably been our biggest battle, because our voices have never been heard.
1: Mm.
0: Res judicata, which is the Latin term for rehearsing the same claims,
1: yeah,
0: that's far from what's happening here. Mm-hmm. The matter has always been struck out for procedures and technicalities.
1: Mm-hmm.
0: Never based on your merits. Never based on your merits.
1: Mm. And even in response to the biggest obstacle, again, going to the emotions issue, a major problem for the Browns would be, it's not a moral issue. It's not moral force, but a procedural finality. This is in legal terms. And let me just read this. Appellate courts strongly protect, this is already established in the ruling, finality of litigation, right?
0: Mm-hmm.
1: That's the ruling.
0: Mm-hmm.
1: This has already been litigated. We're not bringing this up anymore. Abuse of process doctrine and res judicata principles.
0: Mm-hmm.
1: That's what's been argued and put there on the table.
0: Mm-hmm.
1: So your appeal probably succeeds only if and when you show, and again, we are reiterating this here, materially new evidence, and a legally distinct cause of action, or that the strikeout judge improperly decided factual disputes prematurely.
0: Mm-hmm.
1: That last one is something that has been of concern. Because even in our, you asked me an essential question. You said, you asked me earlier, before we started, we had some preliminary conversation.
0: Mm-hmm.
1: And you said, you read the article, Lou. Why do you think Judge Mustardin struck it out? Yeah.
0: Mm-hmm.
1: Given that his argument or his rationale is based on so-called facts from what was, without allowing for new evidence. Go ahead.
0: Correct. And let's just revisit the res judicata, because that's part of why it was struck out.
1: Yeah.
0: And our position is such that it's a misapplication of the res judicata.
1: On whose part? Again,
0: the judgment. Yeah, the judge.
1: Got you.
0: The judgment.
1: Right. Okay.
0: The judgment treated the claims as previously litigated. The material evidence in this case emerged out of the commission of inquiry in 2021. The evidence was not available in prior proceedings. Res judicata does not apply where new material evidence arises. New evidence creates new facts. New facts constitute a new claim. And for him, and I'm not criticizing, I'm just going by the judgment.
1: Mm-hmm.
0: For him to rest his hat on res judicata saying that this matter has been heard before based on the amended statement of claim that he read, well, guess what? That statement of claim never reached trial because the matter was struck out because in 1991, the judge at the time struck it out because plaintiffs did not pay a court cost.
1: Mm-hmm.
0: And res judicata says that the same material facts have been litigated in the past. But it's the banks and the courts earn words.
1: But it also,
0: they can't find the court order.
1: Yeah, but it says without...
0: But if they can't find the court order, how could they say it's been res judicata? Because it was never decided on the merits. It was decided on technicality, the court cost. And that was our position. And no test was made of that in the judgment.
1: So you said on technicality of...
0: Well, procedures and technicalities.
1: Okay.
0: Whenever you take someone to court, if the prior proceedings had to deal with court costs, one can make the argument that no, you can't bring fresh proceedings until the court costs is paid. And that's the argument they made in 91.
1: Mm-hmm.
0: However, no one can find the order. So how is it res judicata if there was no order in front of the courts to determine how the case ended? Whether it was based on the merits or based on technicalities. There's no evidence in the judgment because it's the error where it's that it is filed where the ill court is milled and destroyed. Mm-hmm. So that's why this is a tribal issue that we'll be asking for.
1: Got you, got you. And this is a question out there for legal minds, lawyers. Let me put it this way. If this, let's say the appeal probably succeeds only if you show materially new evidence and a legally distinct cause of action. And is that term, a legally distinct cause of action? Mm-hmm. I really like a lawyer or someone to define that for us in the legal term. So laypersons can understand it. Sure. I'll be, you know, when we go to open, you know, at the top of the hour, and I'll bring it up. But that one, that stood out for me, a legally distinct cause of action, would be needed for this appeal, for your appeal to succeed. And I wanted, you know, I'd really like to hear from a legal mind out there, or even persons, those of you who have been through it, where you understand, you know, a legal, what would constitute a legal distinct cause of action in this case?
0: Right.
1: Yeah.
0: Well, what I will tell you, what my family will be focusing on with the appeal we're pending to put forward is that the judgment's conclusion states, generally, in my view, this is a case where it is plain and obvious that the writ should be struck out for reasons that stated above. Mm-hmm. I don't know how they're coming to their conclusion that it's plain and obvious, but hey. And then it says, the writ disappears as no reasonable cause of action because the plaintiffs have no viable claim. The plaintiffs have no viable claim based on the judgment because the judgment is based on grounds of error, because the viable claim will come from the 1975 Act, not the 1876 Act. The 1876 Act protects the bank fraudster fiduciary. I get that. But the viable claim is born out of the 1975 Act, because that's where you have to apply the new law at the time.
1: So, and again, by applying the new law and speaking to the case in the context of the 70, what did you say, the 19?
0: Well, from the mid-70s into the 90s. That was the bank's.
1: Yeah.
0: We brought a claim based on the bank's reckless conduct rises to the level of fraud. Right. So that's what I'm talking about, where the judgment is conflating fraud. They're saying, oh, fraud's always been mentioned. Well, it should be. My mother slept with DMD it's all her life. So, you know, like I said, she wasn't educated to articulate, but she had the deeds. And that was fraud in her mind, because how could, you know, she not get her rightful inheritance if she has deeds to the property and a will was executed indicating that John Augustus Alexander Frederick bequeathed this land to the seven beneficiaries.
1: This is this the complexity of this case. I mean, it's got a lot of for me, given the fight for as long as you've been in this fight, and to see where we have arrived right now on the dismissal of clearly understood it being dismissed because you're rehashing old arguments that were already addressed in the commission of inquiry. Therefore, there's no need to listen to or hear this case. And again, it's the new evidence.
0: It's the new evidence?
1: The old allegation speaks to or can be said is argued and looking at suspicious behavior. Where
0: the old argument also, with all due respect, was to deal with the ownership of the property. You understand? Now, born out of the commission of inquiry is all to do with how the new evidence came into play. And we have a handwriting expert that came in and
1: forensic. Let me bring this up, because that it brings up the issue. If you're talking new evidence,
0: mm-hmm.
1: new evidence would warrant a forensic analysis that proves the bank possessed contradictory internal documents and concealed them, to which that handwriting
0: confirms it.
1: Right. That wasn't allowed, by the way, because in the, let me be clear, in the commission of inquiry was forensic evidence provided during commission of inquiry
0: mm-hmm.
1: to show that
0: it validates why the bank all these years are saying there is a conveyance that exists but is missing.
1: Mm. That's what's missing.
0: That's the concealment.
1: That's the concealment.
0: That's the concealment.
1: Got you. Okay.
0: And that concealment right there should be under the governed under the 1975 Trustees Act.
1: Mm-hmm.
0: And this is where our position, the legal what, test was that, not.
1: That's what they say is concealed or they can't be found.
0: Correct. And our position that is concealed. You know, and I just don't understand how this is not a triable issue. There is.
1: Wouldn't it rest then on the family to have to prove or bring forward some type of documented written evidence? If they're saying it's concealed,
0: mm-hmm.
1: not found, yeah?
0: Missing.
1: Missing.
0: Mm-hmm.
1: Isn't it? So it rests on the family, really, to bring forward evidence of that document.
0: Right. And another thing, and like I said, I'm just litigant and pressing. I'm not a lawyer. Mm-hmm. But what I do know is the political environment at the time,
1: mm-hmm.
0: in the 70s.
1: Yeah. Well, there's lots of history documents going missing.
0: My family was stacked against the wall with this.
1: What do you think? What Tucker Town was all about.
0: Right.
1: Yeah.
0: They went to the beneficiaries went to the police department, and in the commission of inquiry, it clearly states that the police department failed in the glaring omission of not engaging in a handwriting expert when the investigating officer of the police department, Sergeant Keston at the time, said, listen, we need to get a handwriting expert here to verify.
1: Mm-hmm.
0: That's all in the public right there. But because of the political environment and so forth, the police department also clears the file. And I'm not saying that I could tie or connect the dots, but what I do know is at that time, and John Swan was involved at the Commission of Inquiry, Sir John Swan, and mm-hmm. at the time, he was the Minister of Home Affairs, and mm-hmm. the police files got closed.
1: Mm-hmm.
0: So there is disputed facts all the way around where this matter is triable. And when the facts are in dispute, we go to trial.
1: And
0: we don't just let, in today's world, money must and power prevail.
1: Mm-hmm. So the strongest route for the Browns, and I think I alluded to it earlier, would be instead of an argument that the bank participated in the stealing the land.
0: That's never been our allegations.
1: Right. But I'm saying because the judge already found no factual basis for bank involvement in fraud, right?
0: Well, hold on. Fraud comes in many different ways. And I can cite case law. It's not so much fraud where somebody took the land and it's fraud. Fraud also derives out of reckless conduct.
1: Okay, and that brings up,
0: when you could just turn your blind eye to your own clients. They were the executors.
1: This is the strongest route, Dan, that you can take. The bank, after assuming fiduciary obligations as executor, breached independent duties owed to beneficiaries, the family.
0: Correct.
1: By failing to investigate credible evidence of forgery and by concealing or mishandling estate recovery efforts. That would shift timing, duties, and legal focus. And it says the key distinction becomes not the original 1960s, 70s conveyance, but the executor's conduct.
0: There you go.
1: After Mr. Virgil's death. Yeah?
0: Correct.
1: Is brought into question. That may help separate the claim from the earlier title
0: and litigation. That's where I'm
1: that's
0: saying
1: where you're going.
0: The judgment didn't do a wow. proper analysis. Wow. They regurgitated wow. everything the bank put forward wow. and wow. created the narrative.
1: Yeah.
0: And I will personally go to my grave fighting this case.
1: So,
0: and I just want my family to keep hope alive
1: that,
0: because
1: that's what warrants this, the case.
0: Yeah.
1: Before the court, yeah.
0: Yeah, I just want to say one more time, I just want my family to keep hope alive because mm-hmm. this is historic. This is moving mountains. You don't move mountains by getting an easy pass. Mm-hmm. I'm prepared to go through the fire.
1: All right. Whoa. Well, you all know the number 297-1050. What? She. This is, yeah, 1057 people. You know the number. 888-257-9086. If you're calling via overseas and the lines are lighting up, we're going to engage you, some of the listening audience. And I'll say this here. There's another part of this here because we talked about reparatory justice. Because this is a case. Please hold caller. This is a case that has strong arguments for reparatory justice. I mean, you know, we have been talking issues of reparations, and I spoke to what's going on in the Caribbean. We know what our partnership is with the Caribbean in terms of dealing with issues of reparations. But Carla, thanks for your patience. Go ahead. What question you have?
2: Good evening, Dr. Lou. Good evening to you again.
1: Good evening, sir.
0: Good evening.
2: I just like to offer hope and prayers for yourself and your family that you will be able to overcome these difficulties and these injustices. And let me say it this way, is that Almighty God sees all and he knows all.
1: Mm-hmm.
2: And every last person that's involved in this fraud, whether they be alive or dead, this out of dead, and were involved in this fraud, they are getting the hellfire.
1: Mm-hmm.
2: Those that are still alive and involved in this continuing fraudulent behavior,
1: mm-hmm.
2: they too, the day of judgment, they too will get the hellfire for this. If they think that they're going to escape,
1: yeah.
2: even if you're not successful.
1: I appreciate you sharing that, Carla. Because it is, and like I said, George has been very clear, his family's been very clear about their conviction and fight. This is endless to them in terms of seeking justice. But I appreciate the call. Thanks a lot. Good night, you're on all fronts. Oops, lost you. That was the overseas call. Try again next time. But now the caller, there's like I said, George, no one doubts your family's battle.
0: Mm-hmm.
1: And your confidence to sure. continue to fight. Yeah.
0: Mm-hmm.
1: Good night. You're on all fronts. Turn your radio down. Yeah. Go ahead.
3: Okay. Yeah, let me. 1 second. Okay. Good evening. How are you?
1: Doing well, sir.
0: Good evening.
3: Can you hear me?
1: Hear you very clearly.
3: Very well. Good. Listen, I've been listening to the show, and I did read the article in the papers.
1: Mm-hmm.
3: I think it was yesterday or the day before yesterday.
1: Yeah,
3: and it seems yesterday. To me that the court, or let's say Mr. Musselman, is hinging his argument on maybe a couple of things. One in particular is that at the time of the offense, that there was no such thing as a duty of care. There was no duty of care for the executors.